0: mean it. It's our job. We're contractually obligated to show up. So we figure it out as we go.
1: It's Kurt Vile. Today, I'm Raina Duris, and this is World Cafe.
2: From a secret location in 100 of 530 Jack Gibbs Boulevard,
3: President
2: this
3: Trump is defending his latest financial disclosures showing that
2: Author
3: he made more
2: Sarah
3: than $1 billion in
2: fantasy, science fiction,
3: year.
2: Mystery novels, short stories, and comics. Daly has been a multi-year finalist for the Nebula, Hugo, and Locust Awards for his novella, and has received the Hugo and British Fantasy Awards. Daly will appear with the Columbus Libraries Book Festival on July 11th and 12th. Welcome to Craft. Sarah Gailey.
4: The form shows so the large sums Trump took in related to properties bearing his name.
2: I'm very happy you're here, and I was looking over all of the cool stuff that you're doing. And when I went to your webpage, I saw that it has this splash page that in large font says, Sarah Gailey, fan of the human condition. It struck me because I'm more used to authors being, I don't know, critics of the human condition. So tell me about being a fan. Is this just positivity for people?
3: By the US Postal Service,
2: or are there other things that you specifically have in mind for that?
5: Gosh, I wouldn't necessarily identify very strongly with
3: President Trump's executive order to restrict
5: the human condition
3: by mail.
6: So far, the US Postal Service's proposal and Trump's order have not directly affected mail
5: in
6: voting.
5: But
6: last month, USPS proposed
5: to
6: not delivering mail in ballots in any states that refuse to turn over their voter list to the federal government.
5: An appreciation for the full breadth of what it means to be alive, which includes a lot of pain and a lot of sorrow.
6: The Postal Service signed with the NAACP.
5: So many of
6: requires
5: us
6: USPS to prioritize timely delivery of election day.
5: Pain and
6: last
5: sorrow
6: week, a federal judge in Boston
5: we want to be able to
6: Postal
5: find
6: Service's
5: our way
6: proposal
5: out
6: after
5: of those
6: finding out USPS has no legal authority to control mail-in
5: you're
6: voting.
5: Not alive
6: the judge
5: if you're
6: also
5: not
6: found
5: all
6: that Trump's directives
5: and so that
6: overstep
5: of the human
6: his authority
5: kind
6: under
5: of
6: the Constitution,
5: I appreciate
6: which means
5: it all
6: legislatures and Congress to set federal election rules.
2: Like you said, I don't know whether it's positivity or the embrace of the totality of humanity, but it is interesting to see a very different take than I'm maybe accustomed to people that write sci-fi, fantasy, and maybe a little dystopia in there.
7: The July 4th match in Philadelphia is shaping up to be the hottest of all.
2: Tell me about the origin story for your writing. How did you get started in this? You've got a lot of different genres that you're working in, and that is evidence of a lot of flexibility and talent. So what brought you into those genres?
5: Gosh, I mean, there are a few different ways
7: about whether cooling protection, such as misters and free water for
5: answer
7: fans
5: it by
7: and workers
5: talking about when
7: will be available at matches this week. Heat waves are peaking at higher temperatures than in the past, and the average number of heat waves the U.S. experiences today has doubled since the 1980s because of climate change.
5: And volunteered at our local library,
7: NPR News.
5: So I spent a lot
3: the owner of AOL
5: there.
3: And other tech businesses,
5: it was
3: Bending
5: just
3: Spoons,
5: the background music of my
3: Wall Street
5: life
3: today with a $1.7 billion
5: and
3: initial public offering. It jumped 41%
5: when I got older. As a teenager, I had this instant of thinking maybe I should be a writer when I grow
3: Turkey
5: up.
3: Is
5: the way
3: implementing
5: that
3: extensive security
5: sort of
3: measures
5: on.
3: For next week's
5: I think
3: NATO
5: 10 seconds after that, I said
3: thousands
5: maybe I should be a lawyer,
3: banning
5: which would be
3: gathering
5: an even worse idea.
3: Leaders from all
5: but
3: 32
5: as I up,
3: member states,
5: I
3: including President
5: a
3: Trump,
5: to art
3: are expected
5: and storytelling,
3: to gather in Ankara.
5: Theater.
3: The summit will focus on defense spending and the U.S. role in the alliance Trump has threatened to withdraw from. As the fighting in Sudan continues, a report released today by the rights group Amnesty International claims one of the warring parties in the conflict
5: and I love it. I would never go back. I say pretty much every day it's incredible.
8: Amnesty International claims that the paramilitary group
2: even those times when you're stuck on a plot point and you have to go for a walk and wonder how you're going to resolve it. Even then,
8: during its campaign to seize the Western Sudanese
5: well,
8: city
5: then,
8: of Fasher,
5: between 2024 and 2025, the report says
8: the
5: RSF
8: systematically attacked towns surrounding
5: the Fasher,
8: targeting residents as well as burning civilian infrastructure.
5: And usually
8: fighting
5: that's
8: between the RSF and the Sudanese armed forces has been going on for more than 3 years now. The U.N. has previously accused both warring sides of human rights violations.
2: Just like when we were in kindergarten. You need that snack, the nap on the mat, and you're going to be right back in there.
5: Exactly.
3: It's the people who climbed to the top of the Empire State Building's antenna today and unfurled a banner
5: and I'm like,
3: arrested.
5: I don't know. I've known a lot of you
3: when
5: you're angry. I keep snacks in the car just in case.
2: I can see that as a good thing as well. That does make a lot of sense. If we all had better access to snacks, we you probably all be a little bit happier. Thank you very much for talking to me today. I really appreciate it. And we're looking forward to you being in Columbus at the Columbus Library's Wonderful Book Festival on July 11th and 12th. Sarah Gailey, thank you. And
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1: Hey, I'm Raina Duras. This is World Cafe. When you take the L, that's the elevated rail line, into Philly's Fishtown neighborhood,

Philadelphia area and playing music there for decades. And a little later, we also get to Kurt's tips for driving in Philly, which I personally find extremely terrifying. First, a cut from the new album from Kurt Vile's Philadelphia's Been Good to Me. Here's You Don't Know, 'Cause It's My Life.

0: Kurt Vile. You don't know because it's my life. From his new album, Philadelphia Has Been Good to Me. I'm Raina Duras. Kurt Vile is my guest for Sense of Place Philadelphia today on World Cafe. Kurt, welcome back.
1: Hey.
0: It's great to have you here.
1: It's good to be here.
0: I think a lot of people, even before this album, really identified you with Philly. This time you put it right in the album title. Why was it important to you to put Philadelphia front and center now at this point in your life?
1: I just wanted to be the guy to do it lately. And I feel like I'm one of the people that is able to call it out because it's been my home this whole time. It's where I'm from. But I was also just mentioning Philly. Let's say maybe there's three times Philly's mentioned on the record, but my producer, Rob Schnapp, he was like, is this your Philly record? I was like, I guess so. I mean, you are like at my house. And I said it a few times. And then of course, the 250-year thing.
0: Yeah, ties in nicely.
1: Ties it in.
0: It does. Well, let's get an idea of your Philly roots. Where in Philly did you grow up?
1: I grew up in Lansdowne, actually.
0: Okay.
1: Which is right outside of West Philly. It's Delco. And I'd take 69th Street, you know, to the Record Exchange and all that stuff. You know, like the trolley and the L, whatever.
0: Yeah.
1: You know, when they were on South Street, the Record Exchange. I don't know. Yeah, this is who I am. So I just embraced it, really.
0: You just mentioned the L and the trolley. Your dad was an engineer for SEPTA, right?
1: Yeah.
0: Which is the transit system in Philly, if you're not familiar. And when you were 12, your dad gave you a banjo.
1: Yeah.
0: Could you tell us about that first banjo that he gave you and why a banjo?
1: Yeah, it was actually my 14th birthday that he gave me a banjo, which I had a feeling I would get the year before. I thought I was going to get a guitar, you know, like I had a cousin who lived down the street who was sort of like my older brother, and he played drums. And I was like, I want to be in a band too, you know. But when I was 13, I was bad. That's what they said. I didn't get a guitar. And then I got a... But like, I remember, like, there was a conductor, actually, who worked on my dad's train that he drove,

0: He had a banjo and he played it for me over the telephone. The telephone, not the cellophone. You know? And it just sounded so good through the phone. And in that moment, you know, the guy was like, oh, hey, Kurt, you know, here's Cripple Creek or whatever. It sounded crazy and I knew it wasn't exactly rock and roll, but it was a good time to be a teenager. 94, you know. There was a lot of weird music just around the corner, so then it was, it made it cool.
1: What do you remember learning on the banjo early on?
0: I mean, I took some lessons at Tadaro's Music, actually, which is a Lansdowne store. I think they moved somewhere else, but they're still around. But at first, he taught me basic banjo songs, but then he could tell I didn't care that much, and then I just bring in like cassette tapes of my favorite songs, like literally. First he did it. He taught me like Creedence or something. Then I brought in like Pavement or whatever, you know.
1: So you're playing Pavement on the
0: Cracker, show? You know, something like that.
2: Darling, don't you go and cut your hair. Do you think it's gonna make him change?
1: So when did you actually first pick up a guitar then?
0: Not long after, because I'd be playing the banjo all the time. I definitely had picked up my friends' guitars. But once I actually had a string instrument and was playing it all the time, a neighbor across the street gave me the guitar.
1: Yeah.
0: Like, so she gave me my first acoustic guitar. And, yeah.
1: And so when you were a teenager, where would you go to hear or watch bands in Philly?
0: Yeah. I mean, I definitely, I caught on eventually, surely, because in my teens, I feel like the earliest when I was first getting into like alternative music or something, like say Smashing Pumpkins, I wasn't cool enough then to even know where to see a concert. But when I got in my mid, you know, 15 and on, I'd be seeing going into town, like the Troc. I saw Beck for Odelay at the Trocadero.
1: Yeah.
0: That's insane. Modest Mouse opened. That's how I knew. That's the first time I saw Modest Mouse.
1: And the Troc?
0: Pavement at the Troc?
1: I had never been to the Troc because I moved here after it closed.
0: Oh, yeah, yeah.
1: How big was it?
0: Man, I saw Bob Dylan there in like 2005. It's not very big, but and it's like old-fashioned theater vibes. Man, that's a good question. I feel like it's under 1,000 people, but I can't.
1: So like a wild place to see like Beck or Bob Dylan.
0: Yeah.
1: Yeah. Where was your first ever show that you played in Philly?
0: Well, I mean, when I was a teenager, I'd be opening for friends' band, like playing like, you know, illegally playing underage at weird bars like Name That Bar or something on South Street and stuff. But my first proper gig, it kind of morphs because I feel like, yeah, maybe The Fire, something like that.
1: Yeah. Tell us about your day job when you were starting out as a musician here.
0: Well, I moved downtown right out of high school, you know, and I was like a busboy at, do you remember that gourmet pizza place called Mama Palma's on 23rd and Spruce? Oh, no, you weren't there then. But when I came back to Philly at 23 years old, I moved to Northern Liberties and I worked at the Philadelphia Brewing Company. I worked there from 2003 to 2009 when I was conveniently fired. And that was exactly when I signed a Matador, so it worked out good.
1: I got married there.
0: You did?
1: Yeah, the Philadelphia Brewing Company.
0: Oh, I love that. Yeah, that forklift, that was my horse. That forklift there. If you got married there, you saw it.
1: Yeah, they should make it like the Kurt Vile.
0: I'm sure they have.
1: I was speaking with Kurt Vile at World Cafe. So you mentioned playing like, you know, illegal bar shows and stuff. And when you came back later, you were involved in the sort of DIY scene here in Philly. Could you give us kind of a glimpse of what that was like? What was the energy like?
0: Yeah, I will say, I feel like in 2003 when I came back here, there were certain bands actually on labels. And I honestly, I'm trying to think of who else was making these like homemade CDRs and things. Like Adam from War on Drugs made one like directly because he saw my process, you know what I mean? But like a lot of people were on like smaller labels and stuff. But I kept that DIY torch out of necessity or something. So I don't know.
1: When you say you saw your process, what does that mean?
0: It means like I literally, well, I'm being very literal now, but War on Drugs has one CDR called Barrel of Batteries, you know, whereas I had 25 Kurt Vile CDRs and they were like, They just look like little records. You know, you just cut them out with and fold them and put them in these perfect plastic sheets, and they'd always be white because you printed them out at Kinko's or with your own homemade art, you know.
1: DIY is still such a big thing in Philly.
0: Yeah.
1: Why do you think Philly has that in it?
0: I'll take that back, too, because the DIY was the recording in the bedrooms.
1: Yeah.
0: You know, which Adam was a master of. And I was... why? I'm just lucky that there was also sort of like a DIY lo-fi resurgence mm-hmm. in the early mid-2000s. Like, I don't know, that got that combination of lo-fi meets hi-fi makes mid-fi, you know, out of bedrooms in a time where, yeah, things weren't completely sucked into the phone.
1: Yeah.
0: Yet.
1: Yeah. My guest is Kurt Vile on World Cafe. So we're going to have to talk about some Philly-specific references on the album. And the first one I want to talk about is in Zoom 97, where you're driving down Lincoln Drive. For folks who've never been to Philly, who've never driven on that road, could you describe Lincoln Drive?
0: Lincoln Drive, is beautiful because that's where the Wissahickon Trails are. It winds, it zigzags, you know, and it's beautiful and scenic. It looks like old Philadelphia.
1: Well, the song started as an instrumental, and what was it about the music itself that made you think of Lincoln Drive?
0: It was just I was just feeling that Philly summer, I think, because it's not like I planned it, but the words came quick.
1: Here's Zoom 97. It's live. It's Kurt Vile on World Cafe.

0: Kurt Vile live for World Cafe with the song from his new album, Philadelphia Has Been Good to Me. That's Zoom 97 for our Sense of Place Philadelphia series. I'm Marina Duras. We were just talking about how you mentioned Lincoln Drive in that song. I moved to Philly from Toronto about 6 years ago now. I have to say, Philly drivers are maybe the scariest drivers I've ever experienced in my entire life.
1: That's crazy. You know, that's interesting. I think, yeah, there's something in our blood, or definitely mine. Granted, I had the forklift experience, but I feel like I'm just fluid out there. Like, you just can't react. Like,
0: I think that's the key. It's like you have fluid to just feel it. Because when I drive along Kelly Drive, I am white knuckling the entire way because I feel like it's like people drive aggressive and fast and it's narrow.
1: Yeah.
0: But you're right. I think it's like you just have to just get in the groove and go. And maybe that's the secret. Another song where you make a very specific Philly reference in this album is in Philly's Been Good to Me, which references the Schuylkill River. It is a body of water that is not usually romanticized. You mentioned in the song, it's this polluted, gritty place, but you don't want to put it down. And when I heard that line, I thought about how sometimes people do rag on Philly. Do you feel protective of your hometown?
1: For sure. But that's also just like a pretty funny line, you know. I'm protective, but I've seen like the evolution, you know, there's so many people like from New York coming down here. Like it's obvious that I don't got to be too protective, you know?
0: Yeah. True. When we're talking about people moving here from New York, you know, New York is a place like LA or like London or Paris, where parts of New York get name dropped in songs all the time. There's like a mythology around them that's created in music. In Philly, there are songs about it, but it doesn't have that same kind of geography laid out in songs. I'm wondering, is building that kind of mythology of Philly something that you think about?
1: Yeah, I think so. I would say so. I think I like to combine the real and the legend and then forget which is which, to be honest.
0: Well, let's hear a clip of Philly's Been Good to Me, then we'll come on back. It's Kurt Vile on World Cafe.

0: Philly's Been Good to Me from Kurt Vile's latest album, Philadelphia's Been Good to Me. Kurt performs live coming up, and he talks about making this album as if it is his last. That's next on World Cafe.
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0: Welcome back to World Cafe. I'm Raina Duras. For our Sense of Place Philadelphia series, I'm joined by Kurt Vile today. He has a new album called Philadelphia's Been Good to Me, mostly recorded in his basement home studio in Philly.
3: You've said that you are treating this album like your last record. I'm guessing it's not your actual last record, but why are you treating it like your last? What does that mean?
4: I just sort of like the idea of like, say everything you want to say. Yeah, treat it like your last record because you never know. Because it does get a little more tiring all the time. And I always feel. I'm trying to swing it out of the parks with these, and my full length albums, they always end up being double albums, and it gets a little like, if you just kind of break it apart, you're like, what if this was my last album? Then, you know, maybe you don't have to worry about it anymore. And you can also work on a million other weird projects, you know?
3: Yeah.
4: But then you also don't have to think about it for a while. Like, you go out on the road and play live every night. You're still getting off, you know, playing music.
3: It's kind of like the philosophy of living every day like it's your last.
4: Definitely.
3: Yeah.
4: I really did put that into this album, you know?
3: Could you take us into your studio at home, OKV Central, and describe it for us? If I walked in there, what would I see?
4: Well, you'd see, since I've been, I don't like get rid of gear, you know, unless it's a real piece of trash or something. So think I'm 46 now, and I've been playing music and recording myself since the early 2000s. So I've accumulated lots of random gear, vintage gear or whatever, and instruments. But it's also where I live, so it's surrounded by cassettes and records and what, you know, music books, anything. So it's just my world. And it's conveniently, let's just say, it's very conveniently lived in because I had no choice, you know.
3: But when you mentioned gear, I know there's a guitar that you play on this album that is a special one for you, from Travis Good. Could you tell us about that one?
4: Yeah, Travis Good is like the older brother of the Good Brothers, the band The Sadies, that I've been touring with since like 2010, and they're just the best live band ever. Travis is the best guitar player in the world. His brother Dallas is amazing as well. His younger brother Dallas passed away, but Travis still continues. And I don't know, somewhere along the way, one of his main guitars, this Gretsch Tennessee, and that's so worn in because he's a shredder. I asked if he had any Gretsch, you know, and that's the one he lent me for a long time, and then he just sold it to me, and it's just magic. And Neil Young loves Travis. He's like, anybody sees Travis, they're like, yo, what's up, Travis?
3: What does it feel like to play that guitar?
4: It feels great because he did all the hard work, and now it just plays itself, you know?
3: So when you're recording at home, your family, I'm assuming, is just hanging out upstairs. Do they get to hear what you're working on?
4: They get to hear it. I can't go while people are sleeping. At least drums and stuff or anything loud.
3: Right.
4: They think it's cool. I think that sometimes they it's you know, you got everything in its right place. Everything in its right place.
3: I'm talking to Kurt Vile today on World Cafe. So when you're recording something in your house, it's about the most comfortable place you could be. Then you have to take these songs out. You have to record them or perform them at a place like here, like at a radio station or on stage. How do you kind of find that energy or get back into that place that you need to be in?
4: Yeah, it's wild. It messes with your mind. The possibilities are endless. I have to always relearn them. You're just throwing yourself caution to the wind. You're just throwing yourself into the universe, just winging it. You know, that's all. But luckily, every night, you know, it's our job. We're contractually obligated to show up. So we figure it out as we go.
3: There's no way out, so you have to do it. I know you had your friends come to the studio, but you also went to visit them in other places, too, to make this record. And the next song we're going to hear you perform, there's a lyric, "Laid down."

0: a song in Athens, GA. Could you tell us about putting together Rock of Stone?
1: Yeah, Rock of Stone was written in Philadelphia for sure. And I put that line about Athens because, yeah, we ended up, that was the, when we were officially a five piece and went on the road for the album, Back to Moon Beach, my last EP, you know, or second to last EP. But we were a five piece because Matt J just joined the band on keys. And then that was our first official session with the Violators at Kyle Spence's studio, our drummer in Athens, Georgia. Our last gig was at the 40 Watt in Athens, Georgia. I love that place.
0: Yeah, it's great.
1: Kyle's partner, Barry, that's her joint. So, so that line about laying it down in Athens, Georgia, I threw that in just then. But other than that, it's a hypnotic affair. And yeah, I love that song.
0: Here it is, Rock of Stone, live for World Cafe. It's Kurt Vile.

0: Rock a Stone, performed live by Kurt Vile for World Cafe. It's a song from his new album, Philadelphia Has Been Good to Me. I'm Raina Duris. Kurt Vile is my guest today for our Sense of Place Philadelphia series. Well, we're going to hear one more song live. And this one isn't necessarily about Philly. It kind of feels like it's about a different kind of home, maybe. And it's called Every Time I Look at You. What could you tell us about this before we hear it?
1: That's just a classic. It's just a classic country-tinged love song, I guess. In the studio, it pleasantly fell on like a John Prine type of song. There's like a spoken word moment that really accidentally stumbled on John Prine or something. There's acoustic Neil Young elements, of course, but it's just a classic country song. I'm proud of it for sure.
0: I'm curious, when you do a spoken word thing like that, is that something you plan going in, or does it just kind of happen in the moment?
1: I mean, I think certain lines would have been spoken, but it stumbled on this cadence or something that was more that classic way they do it in a country song that I didn't foresee happening or something.
0: I really love it. It's called Every Time I Look at You. It's Kurt Vile live for World Cafe.

0: Kurt Vile performing live for World Cafe. That was Every Time I Look at You. You can find it on his new album, Philadelphia Has Been Good to Me. I've been talking to Kurt as part of our Sense of Place Philadelphia series here on World Cafe. Kurt, thank you so much for being here.
1: Yeah, it's so good to see you again. Thanks for having me.
0: Always great having you on. Yeah. Thanks so much.
1: Thanks.
0: I'm Raina Duras, back in a moment with more World Cafe.
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0: That is Private Lives from Philadelphia's Low Cut Connie, playing you to the end of this hour. Thank you again to another Philly legend, Kurt Vile, earlier this hour as part of our Sense of Place Philly series. And thank you to World Cafe senior producer Kimberly Janod for her work on that session. Also, thank you to the Wincote Foundation, who make our Sense of Place series possible, and our affiliate stations across the country who bring this show to you. We produce it at WXPN at the University of Pennsylvania in Philadelphia. I'm Raina Duras. 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
2: When the World Cafe returns, we'll hear Arkadelphia from Waxahachie and a live from the archive session with Philadelphia band The War on Drugs. That's coming up next on the World Cafe. The extreme heat warning remains in effect for central Ohio and honestly much of the Midwest until Thursday night. Despite clear skies and a low of 75 tonight, it'll be hot, humid, and sunny tomorrow. A high of 98 on the thermometer, but a heat index as high as 107. Slight respite Thursday night, again, mostly clear skies and a low temperature in the mid-70s. More of the same on Friday, though, a high of 98, sunny with a slight chance of evening thunderstorms. Rain may move in over the weekend. Independence Day, we've got a 40% chance of showers. Currently, we have clear skies and 88 degrees. It's 9 o'clock. Let's head back to Philadelphia and the World Cafe.
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0: In 2014, things were heating up for the War on Drugs. They released their album, Lost in a Dream, that year, and it was a true breakthrough for them. And you might think that this song, Under the Pressure, could be referring to the anxiety and attention that comes with success. But frontman Adam Granduciel said,
4: "It's funny because that song, I'd crafted it, you know, a long time ago, and I wasn't writing necessarily at the time about feeling under pressure per se, as just that idea of pressure."
0: Coming up, you'll get to go back to our session with the War on Drugs from that year and hear some live performances, which of course include some of Adam's famous woos.
4: I really am like totally in that moment, like just totally feeling it, you know? To be honest, I mean, there's a lot of whoops I take out of songs too. I'll be like, that one is a little too insane.
0: The War on Drugs today. I'm Raina Duras. This is an Encore World Cafe.
5: Live from NPR News in
0: now,
5: Washington,
0: even though
5: I'm
0: she
5: Ryland
0: wasn't born
5: Barton.
0: In Philly,
5: Qatar's
0: and she doesn't
5: Prime
0: live
5: Minister
0: in Philly
5: Doha
0: anymore,
5: today
0: Waxahachie
5: envoys,
0: did
5: Steve
0: live in the city
5: Witkoff
0: for a while. And you know, once you make music in Philadelphia,
5: Kushner,
0: even if it's just for a short time,
5: the
0: city is
5: going to
0: claim
5: Iran,
0: you forever. Just
5: so
0: there's
5: Iran's
0: no confusion, though, while Arkadelphia may sound like Philadelphia, it's actually a reference to Arkadelphia Road, a real street in Waxahachie's hometown of Birmingham, Alabama. From her 2020 album, St. Cloud, Arkadelphia.
6: The health ministry there says Israeli attacks have killed more than 40 people in the past 2 weeks. Iran says it's negotiating.

0: ships transiting the Strait of Hormuz without its permission. Ayub Altrawi, NPR News, Dubai.
1: A federal judge ordered the Defense Department to lift its requirement that journalists be accompanied by an escort.

0: Paris poll points to how Americans are feeling ahead of its 250th birthday. Mahmoud Javed has more.
1: Looking ahead, most Americans think America's best days are yet to come. Jason Whittington works at Information Technology in Missouri and identifies as a moderate. He thinks America's future is promising as long as certain things are taken care of.
2: In order for our economy to grow, my kids' generation, my grandkids' generation, we got to get the control.
1: When asked to think ahead to America's 300th birthday, the majority of Americans say they're not too confident or not confident at all about the future for up-and-coming generations. Maham Javed, NPR.

0: organic cells could pose major risks.
1: Bob Stein.
2: Get real close.
1: This
2: to
1: is NPR
2: the
1: News from Washington.
2: I hope you know
1: Advice columnist Jean Carroll has asked a judge to require President Trump to pay her $5 billion from a jury verdict that found Trump sexually abused her in 1996 and defamed her. Now she's grown nearly $5.8 million in interest. Those lawyers say Trump is trying to further delay release of the money after the Supreme Court refused to hear an appeal of the case. About 20 states have adopted bathroom bills restricting transgender students. California is moving against the national tide with a law that takes effect today.
2: I hold on tight. Coming from far.
3: State law requires California's public
2: I watch the baby roll around me.
3: Get lonely for.
2: But I'll never know.
3: Signed it in 2023 as part
2: losing
3: of a state
2: the thread of the story.
3: Community.
2: Over time.
3: Salinas from Equality California.

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1: Hey, I'm Raina. This is World Cafe. Earlier in the show, maybe you caught my session with Kurt Vile for our Sense of Place Philadelphia series. Way back in the aughts, Kurt Vile was a member of another major Philly band, The War on Drugs. Kurt left the band in 2008, but The War on Drugs kept on going, and they visited the cafe many, many times since. Today, for Sense of Place Philadelphia, we're going to listen back to the session from a point when they were going from big Philly band to big band, period. It was 2014 when they released their breakout album, Lost in a Dream. In this interview, War on Drugs frontman Adam Grandusile speaks to past World Cafe interviewer Michaela Majune. The session begins with a live performance of the song Under the Pressure. It's War on Drugs, live for World Cafe.

0: Thank you. A good way to start off my first show in 2 years.
1: That's the War on Drugs here on the World Cafe today with a brand new CD called Lost in the Dream. Did you feel a lot of pressure in doing this album? You really broke through with your last one, Slave Ambient.
2: Yeah.
1: And did your label put pressure on you to, I mean, it took a while to make this album.
2: It did, yeah. I mean, I knew I wanted to kind of spend a lot of time on a new album. The pressure, I mean, yeah, it's different because, I mean, that song is funny because that song, I'd crafted it, you know, a long time ago, and I wasn't writing necessarily at the time about feeling under pressure per se as just that idea of pressure on top of people or pressure as like a thing instead of like me personally feeling under pressure. You know, it's more about like just the idea of pressure itself. But eventually, as I continued to work on the record in 2013, I started to, I just started to feel like I wanted to make something that would surprise me or make something that I felt at the end of the day I could be really, really proud of and write, you know, songs that I wanted to sing for the next 5, 10 years, 20 years, you know? It was important to me that I became more disciplined as maybe a writer or more disciplined as, you know, as a recordist too. Like, not just kind of being in my home studio like with Slave Ambient and like, you know, mishmashing of tapes and effects and dumping and, you know, retransferring and lining stuff up. Like, and that was a beautiful way to work a couple years ago when I made Slave Ambient, because it was like real, it was kind of like coming of age in some weird way. And I was like super into spending a lot of time at home in my studio. But this time I didn't really want to do it that way. Also, because I didn't really feel like spending a lot of time in my home studio all by myself, like zoning out and on tones and stuff. Like, I just knew I wanted to do something more musical and more about what the band had become and more about thinking about songs in a bigger way and thinking about, you know, and wanting to write and produce kind of songs that I've always connected with as a listener, you know?
1: Well, let's go back to Slave Ambient for a minute and hear one of the songs, a big song from that, Baby Missiles, from War on Drugs at World Cafe Live in Philadelphia.

0: Thank you.
1: That was Baby Missiles. Our guests today are War on Drugs. You include some handwritten lyrics on the box for the CD.
2: Yeah.
1: But are these for real? I mean, are these the lyrics as you wrote them? Because there's hardly any changes on them. They can't be drafts.
2: I mean, I can't answer that.
1: What is that? And why didn't you include a lyric sheet? Because who can read your handwriting? Your lyrics are...
2: Two people can read my handwriting. My third grade French teacher and my bank.
1: Your lyrics are so wonderful. Will you please include a lyric sheet next time?
2: Sure. I'd love to. I mean, honestly, the lyrics are written kind of over the course of time. Like, as a song evolves, like, I'm always doing scratch vocal takes. So the song starts sounding sweet in the studio at, 10, 11, 12 o'clock at night. I'll be like, all right, put a mic up. I'm going to go do some vocals. So I'll just kind of, I have some, a few lines for the song I'm working on. And then I kind of just close my eyes. And I like that improvisation. There's times where it's not really words. It's more like sounds. It's like a non-word thing. But I got really attached to certain like timing things or inflection things from rough mixes that I just decided to kind of keep it. Or like when I would do it again, I was just like, well, if it's not feeling right, I'm not going to try and write a lyric here that doesn't feel right. Just kind of go with that sound or that shape of words or whatever. So there's a lot of like in Suffering, there's a lot of that. And there's a little bit of that in Lost in the Dream. Yeah, I think that's cool. I don't know. Like,
1: you have a nice judicious use of the whoop too for now and again in your songs.
2: Yeah.
1: I always love it when that whoop comes in.
2: Yeah, people love that. It's cool. I mean, it's fun. And that's the thing. It's like moments like that. I think those are the kind of things that people hear and they always make comparisons or whatever. But I mean, for me, it's like in the studio, like when you're like, when you have the, the mix like blasting in your headsets and you're just doing this vocal for the first time and you're like really trying to let it out. And like you always have these ideas for these songs and these melodies, and you're finally in that moment of like putting them down to tape. Like you just kind of, I let out these, moments of pure excitement, because I really am like totally in that moment, like just totally feeling it, and they, they do. Sometimes they just, and there's a lot, to be honest, I mean, there's a lot I take out of songs too. I'll be like, that one is a little too insane.
1: And you can't overdo the whoop or it loses its effectiveness.
2: Right. And sometimes it's just one that when I hear it, it just has like a certain thing to it. So I don't take it out. But yeah, I mean, for me, being in the studio and working on your song and your ideas and hearing them come together, it's like, it's super exciting. That's why, I am, I'm 35 and this is still what I get great joy out of doing. So I'm sure if a gardener could whoop every time the perennials popped up, they would,
1: Gardeners do whoop.
2: I know. I'm a gardener, too. I like whooping outside.
1: Are you a control freak, do you think?
2: Yeah, I think I am, actually. I'm learning that. I'm a complete control freak. Obsessive, compulsive.
1: It seems like that from what you're saying about all the...
2: Yeah, I would never have thought that until the last year and a half. And now I just... it's not like... I don't like wash the doorknobs, or like... I'm close to that though, but... and it's not even about like that I have this sound in my head that I'm chasing. I don't know. I get into what I do and I also will say that I think I'm pretty... I think making the records to me is really important, and I feel like I want to have control over the way that it sounds and like the magic that's being broadcast on the record, and like try to unlock those things about those songs that only I know are there, that happen in the instant that I record that first idea. And there's something you can't explain to people until the end, or even maybe never, but it's like some of these songs, they were like, they just reminded me of like midnight. They were like midnight vibe or something, and it took a long time to try to like get to the heart of that in each song. And people would be like, "It sounds fine. It sounds great." I'm like, "I know it does sound great. We spent a year and a half recording this. It better sound great, But I was like, "There's just something about it that's not exactly right." And I don't know what it is, but all I know is that feeling the song gives me, or gave me, at one point, and I know it's close. And I feel like I just take it far enough to where I try to have that for each song, have like a little bit of magic.
1: We're talking today with Adam Granduciel of the War on Drugs, who writes the songs and sings them. He's a multi-instrumentalist. He produces the songs. He arranges the songs. And yet, you're still a band.
2: For sure. Yeah. You know, I like having close friends, I guess. I'm not, like, honestly, to go out and play the songs on this record, if I had to, like, hire a band or something, like, it wouldn't feel the same. The songs, even though it is, I mean, it's, you know, it's my band or whatever, and I do a lot of the press stuff. I mean, it really is about everyone playing together, and I can write Eyes to the Wind, you know? I can, like, come up with those chords, and I can have a vision for the song, but, you know, Charlie's drumming and Robbie's piano playing and Dave's bass, it's like, those are things that just lock in. They just gel, you know? And that's stuff I can never do, and that's part of the sound. You know, the sound is like, you know, Robbie learning that part over the course of 5 or 6 months, and then at midnight in North Carolina putting down like a beautiful take where he was playing from his heart, you know? And that's why it's a band, because I mean, I trust these dudes more than, you know, to take the music, and I know that, you know, when they're, you know, they're down to do whatever, and they're my best friends, and so yeah, I'm not really interested in being any sort of, like, you know, solo band leader or anything like that. I mean, it's definitely all about, you know, well, there's six in the band now, but, you know, it's all about all of us, you know?
0: You're listening to a session from 2014 with Adam Granduciel and the War on Drugs. In a minute, Adam reveals the weirdest thing that has ever happened to him on tour. That's next on World Cafe.
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2: Hey, welcome back to World Cafe. I'm Rena Duras. The War on Drugs was originally founded by Adam Grandusiel and Kurt Vile in Philly back in 2005. Kurt left a few years later to do his own solo thing, but Adam is still in the band. And today you're hearing a session from 2014 with The War on Drugs. Adam Grandusiel's interview with past World Cafe host Michaela Majoun continues in just a moment. First, The War on Drugs perform their song Suffering from 2014's Lost in a Dream.

0: Thank you.
1: That's the War on Drugs at World Cafe Live in Philadelphia on today's World Cafe. So suffering, something you grapple with a lot?
2: No. I mean, not really. I mean, suffering, the song, just one of those things that just happened. Like, I've been writing this song for a long time, and I sat down one night at my Rhodes piano with a drum machine, and same kind of thing. I sat down, I had a couple lines, suffering being one of them, but I wasn't feeling like I wasn't trying to write a song about any sort of personal struggle with anything. It just felt like when I said that, when I was singing it to myself weeks before, and I said, and suffering came to me, and I said that line over those chords I was playing with the Rhodes I was playing, I was like, oh man, this is so beautiful. I was like, it's such a beautiful name for a song, and this song, the way it sounds right now, it's like, that's really great. I was like, I feel like I'm onto something. Like, so even though, yeah, it's not definitely about me or, you know, my suffering or anything, but I think it's just wanting to have a song like that and feeling connected to the sound and the mood and what it means, you know?
1: Music is such a huge part of your life. It seems like you eat, sleep, breathe, and dream music. Do you do other things?
2: I like to cuddle with my dog. Hang out with my girlfriend. We cuddle with our dog together. But I like to garden in the springtime. Not right now. No, I don't really do anything else these days.
1: Your degree of focus and the knowledge that you have about all aspects of it.
2: Thank you.
1: How to write, how to play, all the studio stuff. I mean, you're really a repository of a lot of knowledge.
2: Yeah.
1: Have you thought of teaching?
2: Ever? No.
1: Later, maybe.
2: I don't know what I would, yeah. But I, you know, it's funny because my entire family, education is like a huge part of my growing up, you know. It was really important for my parents for us to, you know, obviously go to school every day and to try to do well in school and pay attention and read and do everything. And I was like, I'm the middle child, but I always had a really hard time in school. Like, I loved art, you know, I loved painting and I loved drawing and I liked photos and I liked music, but I always have a hard time in school. And both my brother and sister have gone on to like be educators, you know. And I guess I always felt like music was so far removed from that. Like, oh, well, I love music so much, but I feel like I should still be, there's something else out there for me to be doing. But I don't know, I feel like I'm at a time where that's either something that's your life and that's, you just own up to it and that becomes what you do, or you just decide that you'd prefer to just do music as a, you know, as a hobby and pursue other things. So I grappled with that for a while a couple years ago, and I just recently that I think I'm starting to just accept a little more that like music is my life and my passion.
1: Do you go to a lot of shows when you're not on tour?
2: A fair amount. Not that many, but I still go, you know. Also traveling a lot in a band, you meet a fair amount of people in other bands, so usually when they come through town, we'll try to go and see them at wherever they may be playing.
1: Like who, for instance?
2: Like who? Well, anybody. I mean, I went to see Kurt Vile when he played at Union Transfer last time in Philly, and obviously we're you know, close friends. So
1: you started the band together?
2: Yeah, for sure.
1: Initially?
2: Yeah. So I went to see him at Union Transfer, and
1: that
2: was awesome.
1: You think it's a good thing that you went your separate ways?
2: Yeah, I think so. Yeah, I think, I don't know if it was, if we had continued to play together, I think, I mean, who knows what would have happened, you know? I don't necessarily think it was a good thing, but I also think that it was just something that was going to happen, and I was really connected to the music he was already making, and, you know, we were doing a lot of stuff together, and so I knew that his music was really important to him, which is beautiful, and me with my stuff was really important to me to continue. And when we kind of stopped, you know, when he stopped touring in the band, it just kind of pushed me in a direction where it was like all of a sudden, like, it was just more my thing than it was in the past, you know?
1: What's the weirdest thing that's ever happened to you on tour?
2: Oh, my God. I'd have to probably have to go to my therapist to unlock some memories for this one. But weirdest thing on tour. So we're opening in this casino in Lake Tahoe, Nevada, of all places. It's like nobody there. Why would there be? You know? Why would there be? And it was just an awful show for us. We probably played at 6:30 in the afternoon. We'd driven from Las Vegas. I'd won $400 in Las Vegas with roulette. And so I was like, oh, yeah, it's Lake Tahoe, man. We're playing Harris. It's like, I am going to double this up tonight, you know? So we play this awful show. I was playing a 12-string acoustic. Most of that tour, I broke like 11 strings that night. Literally, I think I broke 9 strings out of 12. And by the end of the set, I literally had 3 strings on my guitar. And I didn't have an electric because the nut on it had broken. And it was like just a disaster that week, especially. So we get to Harris with this awful show. I think Robin Trower was there the next weekend or something. And then, but the one, we didn't get paid for the show. So I don't know why a casino wouldn't pay us. But the one thing they did do is give us, each in the band, our own room. So we each had our own hotel room. And we had, like, unlimited room service. So we went to the casino, and I proceeded to lose all my money that I had the night before, and then some. So I'm sitting there with 3 strings on my guitar, no money, and Brian drank, you know, probably, like, all the free Jack and Cokes that they would deliver to me. And then went back up to my free king-size hotel room and ordered, like, I don't know, probably 2 turkey clubs and like a large fry and like a bottle of wine, you know? And then wake up in the morning, super hungover. I look over and there's just like, you know, a half-eaten turkey club covered in, I don't even know what. One of those weird moments. Like, what am I doing here or anywhere?
1: You gave up drinking since then?
2: Not because of that. I gave up. At the beginning of last year, 2013, after years of touring and finally having nothing, I have no touring, and I'd been home for a month or 2 months, and I just find myself like living the life of someone who had been touring for a long time, and I didn't specifically think that that was the kind of person that I was, and that wasn't really the way I wanted to go into that new year. Was like, I don't know, just not really being myself, you know. I mean, personally, I mean, I've started again, but I don't really drink liquor anymore. And it's not like I would like fight people. I just like, I don't know, just, you know, one of those things. Like, be like, oh, why did I get in the argument? You know, a perfect example would be like the doorman at my local bar. You know, and I'm not even really a big football fan, but for some reason, the guy was wearing a Cowboys hat, and in Philadelphia, you're not supposed to wear a Cowboys hat, you know? It's like in Massachusetts, where I'm from, with Lakers, you know what I mean? Like, it's just one of those things. Like, no one really cares, but it's like, oh, dude. So the guy wears a Cowboys hat, and I'm like, all of a sudden, like, you know, 6 gins deep, like, not in his face, but just like, you know, from across the bar, because that's, I'm not really that much of a man, you know what I mean? I was still yelling from across the bar, so I have enough time to get out. Yelling at this guy about a stupid hat, you know, and then waking up in the morning and be like, why do I do this? You know what I mean? So it was just one of those things. I mean, I didn't quit for any real reason other than just realizing, like, I just gotta, you know, you're not on the road anymore. There's no one to drive you home from the club to the hotel, you know. This is, you gotta make music. This is what you want to do, and I don't want to be out there blacking out every night, wondering if I got in my van and drove to Wawa, you know? Not being able to remember is even worse than having potentially have done it, which I never did. Because I promised my mother at a very young age I would never drive drunk. But thinking you may have is just as bad as actually doing it. So, but yeah, I mean, and then since, like, I drink beers and red wine or whatever, but mass consumption of gin especially, no longer on the books.
1: Thank you so much, Adam, for being here and for playing for us. And
2: yeah, you're welcome. It's I listen to World Cafe all the time, and it's a total pleasure. It's great. Thank
1: Congratulations
2: you.
1: On the album. Have fun on the tour.
2: We will. We will. Thank you.
0: Thank you again to Adam Grandusile, the War on Drugs, and past World Cafe host Michaela Majune. That was a session that first aired in 2014. You heard it as part of our Sense of Place Philly series. Back in a moment with more music on World Cafe.
3: 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We'll also hear Caroline Lavelle, who is a cellist with Lorena McKennett and the singer with Secret Sky. She has a new solo album, The Raven. I'm John DiLiberto, quoth the Raven, Evermore, on Echoes from PRX.
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0: Back to your tunes here on World Cafe. My name is Raina Duris. Bob Marley's Buffalo Soldier, the Delfonics' Ready or Not, and this song by Enya.

0: Streets of Philadelphia from Bruce Springsteen as we wrap up this edition of World Cafe right in the middle of our Sense of Place Philadelphia series. 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Thank you, thank you, thank you for everything that you do. We produce this show at WXPN at the University of Pennsylvania in Philadelphia. I'm Raina Duris. 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
2: Daryl Hall and John Oates are the most successful musical duo of all time, and they were the face of blue-eyed soul in the 70s and 80s. Not bad for a pair of Philly kids who met in a service elevator during a shootout. For Sense of Place Philadelphia, we revisit a 2003 interview with the duo looking back on their early days in the city. Daryl Hall, John Oates on the next World Cafe.
3: Coming up tomorrow night at 8. We've got clear skies and a low of 75 this evening, but tomorrow it'll be hot, sunny, and humid. A high of 98, but a heat index value as high as 107. Overnight lows dipping down to the mid-70s Thursday night. Again, clear skies. For Friday, a high of 98. Again, a heat index around 107. Slight chance of showers creeping in the afternoon on Friday. For Saturday, Independence Day, well, we've got a 40% chance of showers, possibly thunderstorms. Currently, we have 86 degrees and clear skies. Thanks for joining us tonight, and stay tuned. Echoes is next. It's 10 o'clock.
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5: I'm John DiLiberto, and you're hearing echoes from PRX. World fusion seems to be making a comeback recently, but in modern electronic form. I've got an old example when we hear Banco de Gaia going back to his recording Big Men Cry, and I've got a new one from the duo of Akriza and Mazitar. Despite the name, Akriza is an electronic musician from Portland, but Mazitar is an Iranian-American who sings and plays a multitude of Middle Eastern instruments. Their new album is Where You Are Now. New music by Akriza and Mazitar. I generally dislike poetry and music, but coming up, I've got exactly that, and it's really beautiful. It's all ahead on Echoes.
6: Live from NPR News in Washington, I'm Ryland Barkman. A new financial disclosure shows President Trump and his family raked in more than $1 billion from cryptocurrency ventures in the past year.
5: Here's David Pritchard layering multiple guitars from his album,
6: Evanescence.

0: crypto trials.
1: Trump also took in tens of millions from new properties in countries beholden to the U.S. for military support or seeking tariff relief. And he got tens of millions more suing media companies. The White House says the president has no financial conflicts and only acts in the public interest. With the latest Supreme Court session now over, President Trump and his administration have a lot of wins and some high-profile losses. As NPR's Tamara Keith reports, Trump is celebrating an expansion of presidential power.
2: The Supreme Court upheld birthright citizenship and earlier in the term blocked the president's sweeping tariffs, but it also delivered wins for him and his party, allowing Trump to strictly limit even legal immigration and making it easier for red states to redraw congressional district lines in favor of Republicans. In a social media post assessing the court's term, Trump wrote, "That decision clearing the way for Trump to fire commissioners and federal agencies, quote, gives tremendous additional power back to the president where it belongs." He adds, "The Republican Party was treated very fairly by the United States Supreme Court." Tamara Keith, NPR News, the White House.
1: The Justice Department is going after state gun laws that it calls unconstitutional. NPR's Jacqueline Diaz reports on two lawsuits that challenge gun bans in California and Virginia.
2: In California, a newly enacted law bans dealers from selling certain
1: CIA Director John

stocks rose today, and the drops for some influential technology companies kept the market in check. This is NPR. Lines are growing at Russian gas stations at several months of Ukrainian attacks have sent oil refineries.

0: found Peter, which is under evacuation order. He says he left his home unaware of the fire and was not allowed to return. He believes his home has burned.
1: I tried to watch yesterday.
0: The fire is the largest of six major fires in the state. For NPR News, I'm Brianna Heaney in Colorado Springs.
2: Martial arts icon and San Francisco native Bruce Lee will become the first Chinese-American in California history with an annual namesake day. Lieutenant Governor Gavin Newsom signed a law officially designating May 17th as Bruce Lee Day. Today in 1959, an 18-year-old Lee returned to San Francisco.
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4: You're hearing echoes from PRX, and I'm John DiLiberto. Coming up, the Eastern fusion of Akrisa and Mazitar, but let's start with something I usually wouldn't play on the show. When I hear an album, his poetry read over music, I usually slide that deep into the D pile of audition albums. But I got a record in that pierced that prejudice. It's by Jamie Sieber and Kim Rosen. Jamie, you should know, as a cellist of deeply beautiful looping compositions. Kim Rosen is a psychotherapist and poet. They have an album called Feast of Losses that takes words from poets known and little known and sets them against enveloping ambient arrangements from Jamie Sieber. Here they are with an ode from the great black poet Langston Hughes. This is Island.
5: Wave of sorrow, do not drown me now. I see the island, still ahead somehow. I see the island, and its sands are fair. Wave of sorrow, take me there.

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Wave of sorrow, take me there.

0: cool electronic album by One Arc Degree, The Forest and the Milky Way. Ocean's Gone, the name of this track. That came out of Better Star by Akrisa and Mazitar from their album Where You Are Now. And London Grammar getting a bit dancey there on a track called Dancing by Night, teaming up with Sebastian. We also heard a new single from Slow Meadows, taking a piece by Eric Christian called Danse Le Noir, and doing his own thing to it. And I started off with Jamie Sieber on looping cellos and Kim Rosen on voice, reading the poetry of Langston Hughes. That's off the album Feast of Losses. Coming up in the next half hour, I've got some Banco de Gaia and Ana Sobel. If you've been traveling around a lot lately, you've probably been missing your Echoes. Well, you can solve that problem by subscribing to Echoes Online. 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
0: You're hearing Echoes from PRX, and I'm John DiLiberto. New music from George Fitzgerald ahead, but first, here's Amara from her July Echoes CD of the Month, Child of Venus. This is Bright Lights.

Michael Rota and his girlfriend Vittoria Macabruni teaming up on the album As Long as the Light. You Look at Me, the name of that track. That came out of George Fitzgerald with Venera from his EP, Not As I, and Banco de Gaia going all the way back to 1997. And piece from the album, Big Men Cry. And I start off with Amara, Bright Lights, from the album Child of Venus, the Echo CD of the month for July. You can read my review of this beautiful recording on our website at echoes.org. And while you're there, check out the Echo CD of the month club, because you could be getting great albums like this every single month. Just go to echoes.org, find out about the Echoes CD of the month club. Once again, that's echoes, echoes.org. Richard Bermer coming up, but first, his Honest Obel from her album Citizen of Glass. It's happening again.

0: Richard Bermer, going way, way back to 1987, one of his contributions to the compilation album called Western Spaces that Steve Roach put together, Across the View. In later editions of that album, Richard's tracks were taken off for various reasons, but they've turned up on other compilations of Richard's. And that came out of Anna Sobel, It's Happening Again, from the album Citizen of Glass. I'm John DiLiberto. Thank you for being with me in this first hour of Echoes today. 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That is at echoes.org, and that's also where you'll find a playlist for the show. Jeff Towns, the producer of Echoes. 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
1: Coming up in the second hour of Echoes, we measure the ebb and flow with Pink Floyd and do some slow sailing with Mickey Hart. Speaking of feeling stalled, in the forecast for Columbus and Central Ohio, should be sunny, hot, and a high temperature of 98 degrees tomorrow. That means a heat index of 107. Overnight lows Thursday night in the mid-70s with mostly clear skies, a little bit of respite. But for Friday, a high of 98 again, a slight chance of showers, possibly thunderstorms in the afternoon. Heat index again, around 107. Chance of rain creeps in Friday night, and for Independence Day, we've got a 40% chance of showers likely. Still hot, though, with a high of 94. Currently, we have 84 degrees and clear skies. Stay tuned. Slow flow on Echoes should cool us all down. It's 11 o'clock.
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0: I'm John DiLiberto, and you're hearing Echoes from PRX. Coming up in this hour, an overlooked track by Pink Floyd off their final album, The Endless River. I've also got a classic of sequencer music from 1978 by Michael Hernig from his recording, Departure from the Northern Wasteland. And we'll hear one of Hernig's and Tangerine Dream's musical grandchildren when I spin up the latest album by Sunstrom Sound.

0: Music from Sunstrom Sound off the album Honey Crunch. That name sounds like a breakfast cereal. The music doesn't. On Echoes.
1: Live from NPR News, I'm Giles Snyder. President Trump is defending his $1.1 billion
0: in crypto earnings last year. Anniversary compilation, he has Mythos with Legacy.
1: On Trump's latest financial disclosures.
2: The president said he's not the only one to make a lot of money during his time in office, arguing that he made more because the stock market is up.
3: You know why I'm profiting is the stock market's up. Everybody's profiting. If you have a 401k, how is your 401k done? Up 85%. Thank you, President Trump.
2: The earnings in cryptocurrency include more than $500 million related to World Liberty Financial, a crypto business founded in part by Trump and his sons. The 927-page financial report also showed large profits from the property in his name. He took in more than $50 million.

0: U.S. Airlines remains with more passengers than ever because they're operating flights that we did 2 years ago. It's pushing the limits of the aviation system. The Transportation Security Administration, or TSA, is expecting to screen more than 18 million travelers in the week before and after the July 4th holiday. The busiest single day is projected to be Thursday.
1: Economically and feel fed up with the political status quo, but some within the Democratic

0: socialists as one in the same. Elena Moore, NPR News.
1: This is NPR. A large-scale Russian missile and drone attack is said to have shaken Kyiv for hours, writing on Telegram, Kyiv mayor...

0: failed to find a link between Tylenol use during pregnancy and neurodevelopmental disorders in children. The new study appears in the journal JAMA Internal Medicine. Maria Godoy, NPR News.
1: U.S. through to the World Cup's round of 16. The U.S. men's national soccer team beat Bosnia-Herzegovina 2-0 a short time ago and will next face Belgium in Seattle on Monday. The team will be without Valerian Balogun. Balogun opened scoring against Bosnia-Herzegovina but later drew a red card. I'm Giles Snyder, NPR News.
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3: You're hearing echoes from PRX, and I'm John DiLiberto. Coming up, I've got Caroline Lavelle from her new album, The Raven. But let's start with Sunstrom Sound off the album Honey Crunch. This is Sweet.

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I'm an intern at WCBE. 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

What a beautiful track, Ebb and Flow, from the album The Endless River by Pink Floyd, their final recording based on compositions left behind by Richard Wright, who passed away many years ago. That came out of Gary Newman, The End of Dragons from Intruder, and we heard Wax Taylor with the title piece to Phonovisions off the album Phonovisions Symphonic Orchestra. Just a great recording, that one. Caroline Lavelle ahead of that. We've been hearing her a lot with Secret Sky, but this is from her new solo album, The Raven, and that was the title track. That was one that was a bit John Barry and James Bond there. And up at the top, Sunstrom Sound from Honeycrunch. Ahead in the next hour, Mickey Hart's precursor to Planet Drum. It's all ahead as Echoes continues from PRX. Did you know about the Echoes app? 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

0: 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No punchline, just great music. Meet the Beat Trio. Bela Fleck, Edmar Castaneda, and Antonio Sanchez. Next time on Jazz Night in America, I'm Christian McBride.
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You're hearing echoes from PRX, and I'm John DiLiberto. Coming up, Eric Hilton and Natalia Clavier. But let's start with New Cultures. This is a really cool band. They only put out two albums. They were headed up by guitarist Tim Motzer. And if you follow us on Facebook, you may have seen me write about Tim Motzer's latest group called Pact, which is just an incredible kind of King Crimson fusion-y kind of thing. New Cultures was quite a bit different. This is off their album Butterflies, Zebras, and Moonbeams, Behind the Moon.

Eric Hilton with vocals from Natalia Clavier, Corazon Kintsugi, the name of that track. And New Cultures before that, Behind the Moon, off the album Butterflies, Zebras, and Moonbeams. And some of you will recognize that album title is coming from a lyric by Jimi Hendrix. Coming up, I've got Michael Henry from the album Departure from the Northern Wasteland. You can get a playlist for today's show on our website. That is at echoes.org. I have links to all this great music you're hearing today. Once again, that's at Echoes, echoes.org. Here's Mickey Hart. This is an album that he put up back in 1990. It was a bit of a precursor to Planet Drum. In fact, many of the Planet Drum musicians, like Zakir Hussain, are on this recording. But this album is quite a bit spacier. It's called At the Edge, and this is Slow Sailing.

0: From the album Departure from the Northern Wasteland, Michael Hoenig with Hanging Garden Transfer. He put out one proper solo album after that and then kind of disappeared for a long time. I think he's been turning up lately on some film and video game scores that sound absolutely nothing like this. That came out of Luminette with Alaska from the album All Around My Head. That was an Echoes CD of the Month last year. A really great recording. And Mickey Hart up at the top with Slow Sailing from the album At the Edge. I'm John DiLiberto. Thanks for being on the edge with me here as we tour through Echoes today. Jeff Town is the producer of the show. 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
0: Next Echoes, the sultry bedroom sound of cigarettes after sex. We'll hear music from them and some space music out of Australia by Jim Ottaway, whose album Infinite Universe shoots for the stars. I'm John DiLiberto. 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

0: high heat is already causing a strain on the power grid in the Northeast. In New York, the utility company reduced voltage in some neighborhoods. Mayor Saran Mamdani.
1: We are talking about a level of heat that the city has not seen in more than a decade.
0: The heat wave coincides with major events that are expected to draw out millions of people over the next few days, including two parades of tall ships and naval vessels.
1: We will also host the Macy's 4th of July fireworks on the evening of Saturday, July 4th. To cap off the weekend, the Brazil versus Norway FIFA World Cup match will take place on the afternoon of Sunday, July

sands, neon temples, canyons carved by patient rivers.

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cryptocurrency ventures, but a new mandatory financial disclosure form shows he and his family have taken in more than $1 billion in crypto earnings alone in the last year.

soccer team has a date with Belgium. The two are to meet Monday in Seattle after both made it through to the World Cup's round of 16 Wednesday. The U.S. advanced with a 2-0 victory over Bosnia and Herzegovina. This is NPR. Authorities in Kyiv now say at least 8 people were killed and more than 30 others injured during an intense

0: fire. That $25 billion mega deal fell apart in 2024, blocked by courts over concerns that it would limit competition. Kroger and Albertsons are still in a legal dispute over the fiasco. Adina Seydoux, NPR News.
1: Millions of Americans under heat warnings. The warnings have expanded from the Midwest to the Northeast and are expected to last into the July 4th holiday weekend. Forecasters say highs in Philadelphia and Boston kick off 100 Thursday with humidity.
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0: And he was quite something. He was really quite something.
1: Trump flew to North Dakota aboard a new Air Force One, a retrofitted Boeing 747-800 that was a gift from Qatar before leaving for the plane, for the plane's maiden voyage. Trump defended his latest mandatory financial disclosure that shows he took in more than $1 billion in crypto earnings alone last year, telling reporters that he made the money because the stock market was up.
2: I saw a bird fly over the trees. It seemed to hardly move. It rode upon its disclosure.
1: Memory chip company Micron Technologies is making a huge donation.
2: It circled high and doubled back.
3: Micron is committing $250 million to the Trump accounts in honor of the United States' 250th anniversary. It says it's the largest corporate commitment of its kind and is expected to support up to 1 million children. Trump accounts were created as part of last year's spending package, but intended to jumpstart early savings. The Micron money will match contributions of up to $1,000 by its employees and provide one-time payments to accounts in counties where it operates. On social media, Trump called the pledge by Micron an incredible gesture. Micron's business has been booming lately as demand for memory chips is skyrocketing because of heavy investment in AI-related data centers. Shares in the Idaho-based company are up more than 700% over the past 12 months. John Ruwich, NPR News.
4: Looking ahead, most Americans think America's best days are yet to come. Jason Whittington works in information technology in Missouri and identifies as a moderate. He thinks America's future is promising as long as certain things are taken care of.
5: In order for our economy to keep growing into my kids' generation, we've got to get control.
4: When asked to think ahead to America's 200th birthday, the majority of Americans say they're not too confident or not confident at all about the future for up-and-coming generations.
1: Direct talks between the U.S. and Iran have wrapped up in Doha. U.S. and Iranian negotiators met separately with Qatari and Pakistani leaders in Qatar. It is reporting positive progress. Fed Chairman Kevin Warsh has predicted enormous benefits from artificial intelligence, but also challenges for monetary policy.
6: The United States is likely to be a big winner over the medium term in this, but we don't view the economics of this as zero sum.
7: Asked about the U.S. Supreme Court ruling rejecting President Trump's attempted firing of Fed Governor Lisa Cook and the president's calls to cut interest rates, Warsh reiterated the institution's independence. Frank Gale News, I'm Alison Roberts in Lisbon.
1: Stock markets in Asia mostly down on Thursday, trading on heavy selling computer chip stocks. I'm Giles Snyder.
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USPS's financial support of NPR. Federal judge in Boston, Donald Trump's directives overstepped his authority under the Constitution, which gives power to state legislatures and Congress to set federal election rules. The Trump administration is now appealing the judge's ruling, which applies to the 23 mainly Democratic-led states that challenge Trump's ruling across Washington, D.C. And there is another leader.

0: This heat wave quickly came to Chicago after weeks of below-average temperatures. It brought back memories of July 1995 when 739 people died from heat over the course of a week. Chicago Fire Department Commissioner Annette Nance Holt was a field supervisor at the time. She says she wishes more was done.
1: I wish somebody would have been with him. I wish somebody would have called for him instead of us finding him like that alone.
0: Now, Holt says well-being checks have greatly increased. The department gets daily heat emergency reports and can allocate resources on the fly. And building codes now require certain apartment buildings to have air conditioning. Still, it's very hot, and it will be through at least the end of the week. For NPR News, I'm Alex Degman in Chicago.
2: This is NPR. Aid workers in Venezuela say last week's back-to-back earthquakes are leading to a major medical crisis. They're warning that unless it's brought under control quickly, the crisis will take even more lives. The latest death in the top 22. Health officials in Idaho are investigating two outbreaks tied to people drinking raw milk. Another 100 people have gotten sick. Boise State Public Radio, Mark Patterson reports.
3: The Idaho Department of Health and Welfare says the spike of illnesses tied to drinking unpasteurized or raw milk began in May, and that most people are sick from two different milking operations, which are both cooperating with the investigation. Officials say many tested positive for Campylobacteriosis, a bacterial infection. Idaho does not require raw milk to be tested for pathogens before

0: U.S. men's national soccer team beat Bosnia-Herzegovina 2-0 Wednesday and will next face Belgium in Seattle on Monday. The team will be without Laurent Balogun. Balogun opened scoring against Bosnia-Herzegovina, but later drew a red card.
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And you can win it all and still lose everything.

0: have been identified as a couple known as Angela Nicolau and Ivan Birkas. They were featured in a 2024 Netflix documentary. Klein was apparently part of a high-altitude marriage proposal. Joy Snyder, NPR News.
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0: Dakota last night to push his domestic agenda, including legislation that would require proof of citizenship to register to vote and mandate voter ID nationwide.
1: Oh, I wish they could get their way. We could get a couple of little things passed, like voter identification, like proof of citizenship. Well, Save America, you know, that's pretty good. Save America, can you imagine? We have 100% of the Democrats against it and 4 or 5 Republicans, if you can believe that. What are they all about?
0: Trump has delayed signing a bipartisan housing bill into law until Congress passes the Save America Act. Today, the president heads to South Dakota, where he'll attend a 4th of July fireworks celebration at Mount Rushmore, returning to the monument for the first time since his visit there in 2020. The Justice Department says it's shifting its focus to foreign visitors suspected of traveling to the United States to give birth. NPR's Jacqueline Diaz reports the announcement comes after the U.S. Supreme Court struck down President Trump's attempt to end birthright citizenship.
2: The U.S. Justice Department wants its prosecutors to go after people taking part in something called birth tourism. In the U.S., that means when a foreign national comes into the country just to give birth and to get their child American citizenship. Acting Attorney General Todd Blanche is setting his sights on birth tourism operations.
3: It's a booming industry, and it will continue, given your yesterday.
2: The Justice Department wants to go after those people coming to the U.S. under, quote, false pretenses. Pregnant women and those involved in their travel could face charges like visa fraud or money laundering. Jacqueline Diaz, NPR News.
0: Israel is preparing to vote on the government this fall. NPR's Itai Stern reports officials seeking re-election are calling for the military to take over all of the Gaza Strip.
4: The Israeli Energy Minister and Security Cabinet member Eli Cohen said Israel should control 100% of Gaza in order to defeat Hamas. Israeli forces already occupy nearly 70% of the Palestinian territory after pushing deeper into Gaza in recent months, despite a ceasefire. Prime Minister Benjamin Netanyahu was asked Tuesday whether he supports calls from members of his far-right government to also build Israeli settlements in Gaza. He stopped short of directly answering, saying only he prefers to, quote, rather than talk.
5: 90.5 WCBE, where culture matters.
4: Every moment. A full Israeli takeover of Gaza contradicts the U.S.-backed ceasefire in Gaza. For NPR News, I'm Itai Stern in Tel Aviv.
0: This is NPR News in Washington. The U.S. men's national soccer team is through to the World Cup's round of 16. The U.S. beat Bosnia-Herzegovina 2-0 last night. Steve Futterman reports from Los Angeles.
6: The match was scoreless until just before halftime. That's when the Americans' top scorer, Phil Balogun, put the ball into the net. That gave the U.S. a 1-0 lead at the midway point. In the second half, Balogun would be in the spotlight again, but for all the wrong reasons. With around 25 minutes left in the match, he stepped on the ankle of a Bosnian player and was given a straight red card. The U.S. was

0: allow renters to split monthly rent into installments, often with added fees. The process of renters may not fully understand the fees and financing costs that can come with the payment plans. I'm Mr. Johnston, NPR News.
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I'm an intern at WCBE. 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Hey, when you get-

Little rooster out on the fence post crowing. Here comes the storm like a big rig rolling. Here comes the storm like a big rig flying.

She's got a mind. She loves to learn. She's got skills. She works so hard. And she's so fine. She's got will.

peaceful waves on the shore. Leave no doubt, my enemy ships come to conquer. I can't believe that they're married now after such a fight.

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0: Live from NPR News in Washington, I'm Korva Coleman. People are poring over President Trump's financial disclosure form released only this week. It's nearly 1,000 pages long. It says Trump and his family took in more than $1 billion last year, and about half of that came from his family's interests in cryptocurrency. Trump says he doesn't personally handle his own investments and says that means he doesn't have any conflicts of interest. But NPR's Linda Kenyon says Trump's critics disagree.
1: Congressman Jason Crow called the president's crypto earnings another example of what he termed grift and corruption. The Colorado Democrat also pointed out that Trump on Wednesday was taking his first flight on a brand new Air Force One, a gift from a foreign government, Qatar, valued at more than $400 million and will stay in the Trump realm when he leaves office. The White House says the aircraft will be a donation to Trump's presidential library.
0: NPR's Linda Kenyon reporting. Nearly 143 million people are under extreme heat warnings today. The cautions reach from eastern Kansas to New England and farther south from Arkansas to Alabama. Steve Kastenbaum reports from New York on the effects there of the high heat.
2: The high heat is already causing a strain on the power grid in the Northeast. In New York, the utility company reduced voltage in some neighborhoods. Mayor Zoran Mamdani.
3: We are talking about a level of heat that the city has not seen in more than a decade.
2: The heat wave coincides with major events that are expected to draw out millions of people over the next few days, including two parades of tall ships and naval vessels.
3: We will also host the Macy's 4th of July fireworks on the evening of Saturday, July 4th. To cap off the weekend, the Brazil versus Norway FIFA World Cup match will take place on the afternoon of Sunday, July 5th.
2: Hundreds of cooling centers and drinking water stations have been opened to the public. For NPR News, I'm Steve Kastenbaum in New York.
0: The Trump administration has lifted export restrictions on two of Anthropic's newest artificial intelligence models. Anthropic has agreed to give the government early access to new cutting-edge AI models. And NPR's John Ruwich tells us it will also hand over intelligence on threats.
4: Anthropic took Mythos 5 and Fable 5 offline earlier this month after the administration imposed export controls on them on national security grounds that would have effectively banned foreigners from using them. Now, after weeks of negotiations, Anthropic says the Commerce Department has lifted the export ban. In a statement, Anthropic says it addressed the initial cybersecurity concern that sparked the export controls. It says going forward, it will give the government pre-release access to frontier models that advanced capabilities relevant to national security. It will also share threat intelligence and scale up work with the government on AI security. John Ruwich, NPR News.
0: And you're listening to NPR News from Washington. Officials in Qatar say they hosted separate meetings with envoys from the U.S. and Iran. The U.S. and Iranian envoys did not hold direct talks. Qatar says there was positive progress in the discussions and says the next meeting will come quickly. Iran first wants to hold a funeral for former Supreme Leader Ayatollah Ali Khamenei. Israel assassinated him on the first day of the war. Russia is firing at Ukraine and at its capital, Kyiv. Ukrainian officials say that overnight, hundreds of Russian drones and dozens of missiles have killed at least 13 people and wounded scores of others. Ukrainians have been sheltering in subway stations and in bomb shelters. Meanwhile, a majority of Russians are feeling pessimistic about their country's economic future. That's the finding from a new poll, as NPR's Charles Maines reports from Moscow.
5: The findings come from a Gallup public opinion survey done in April and May of this year. It found a solid majority of Russians, 60%, don't feel optimistic about the economy compared to just over a quarter who thought life was getting better. That marks the highest decline in Russians' economic confidence in 20 years, says Gallup. The findings come as Russia's economy has shown signs of slowing down as the conflict in Ukraine grinds through its fifth year. Meanwhile, some argue Russian dissatisfaction is underrepresented in Gallup and other surveys. Critics of polling in Russia have long argued that laws criminalizing criticism of the government or the war skew the number of responses in favor of state policies. Charles Maines, NPR News, Moscow.
0: And I'm Korva Coleman, NPR News in Washington.
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0: enough.
1: We came through town earlier this year. That's Max McNown, Forever Ain't Long Enough. Will Daly before that was Sometimes the Night. An NPR Tiny Desk contest winner, Alisa Amador, helping Will out on that track. Had a chance to chat with Alisa around her last release. She almost didn't submit an entry to the Tiny Desk. So enter that contest, make that submission. Anyway, Nitty Gritty Dirt Band in that set too. Youth Lagoon, The Moss with Big Blue Moon. James Hunter 6 started things off for us with Particular. Good morning. Thank you for spending some time with the Morning Mix here on WCBE. More music coming up. Start things off with Good Looks. Stick around.
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0: Joanne Shaw Taylor, she spent some time with us not too long ago for a Live from Studio A session. That's Hell or High Water. Steve Cropper before that with Let's Get Started. Michaela Ann from her latest, These Are the Days. She came through town recently. Jason Isbell pops through every now and then. We heard Wind Behind the Rain. The Black Keys in there with Where There's Smoke, There's Fire. Of course, the Black Keys, couple shows here in town, back to back. And Good Looks started things off for us with Broken Body. Well, good morning. Thank you for spending some time with the Morning Mix here on WCBE. Wrap up first hour of the show with some help from Kevin Morby and Angela Purley. Please stick around.
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0: Angela Purley helping us wrap up first hour of the morning mix here on a broadcast service of Columbus City Schools, 90.5 FM, WCBE Columbus, 106.3 in Newark, online at WCBE.org. 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
1: Live from NPR News in Washington, I'm Corva Coleman. The Labor Department will release its latest monthly snapshots on the nation's job picture this morning. The reports are coming a day early because of the July 4th holiday tomorrow. NPR Scott Horsley says economists think the nation's employment was fairly stable in June.
2: After really lackluster hiring in 2025, we started to see some real life in the job market in March, April, and May. On average, employers added 188,000 jobs in each of those months. Forecasters think today's report might show a little bit of a slowdown in June, but still pretty respectable gains, enough to keep the unemployment rate down around 4.3%.
1: NPR's Scott Horsley reporting. The National Weather Service says that nearly 143 million people are under extreme heat warnings from eastern Kansas, south to Mississippi, and north to New England today. Many of these regions will have heat indices of 100 degrees or hotter. Millions of Americans are traveling this week for the 4th of July holiday. NPR's Joel Rose reports on what's expected to be another record-setting test for the U.S. air travel system.
3: AAA projects that more than 5.8 million travelers will take domestic flights this week, barely topping the record set last year. U.S. airlines are carrying more passengers than ever, even as they're operating fewer flights than they did 20 years ago, and that is pushing the limits of the aviation system. The Transportation Security Administration, or TSA, is expecting to screen more than 18 million travelers in the week before and after the July 4th holiday. The busiest single day is projected to be Thursday, with more than 3 million travelers. Joel Rose, NPR News, Washington.
1: The U.S. men's national soccer team is headed to the round of 16 in the FIFA World Cup. They beat Bosnia-Herzegovina last night 2-1. NPR's Becky Sullivan reports it's the American men's first knockout win since 2002.
4: In the first half, U.S. forward Falarin Balogun was the hero when he scored a goal to put the U.S. up 1-0. Then after halftime, he became the cause for despair when he picked up a red card for stepping on the ankle of a Bosnian defender. That put the U.S. down a man with 25-plus minutes left to play in this must-win knockout game. Bosnia-Herzegovina turned on the gas and had chance after chance. But the Americans got the miracle they needed when a Bosnia yellow card gave U.S. midfielder Malik Tillman a free kick at the top of the box. Somehow, his shot floated over the wall of the defenders and off the hand of the Bosnian goalkeeper and into the net. The 2-0 margin was enough to win. Now the U.S. will face Belgium in the round of 16. That's in Seattle next Monday, July 6th. Becky Sullivan, NPR News, Santa Clara, California.
1: There are three more World Cup games today. Spain will face Austria in Inglewood, California. Portugal will play Croatia in Toronto, Canada. And Switzerland will take on Algeria in Vancouver, Canada. You're listening to NPR. Officials in Qatar say they have hosted separate meetings with envoys from the U.S. and Iran this week. The U.S. and Iranian envoys did not hold direct talks themselves. Qatar says there was positive progress in these discussions and says that next meeting will come quickly. Iran first wants to hold a funeral for former Supreme Leader Ayatollah Ali Khamenei. Israel assassinated him on the first day of the war. Drowning is a leading cause of death for children in the U.S., and kids with autism are at even higher risk than others. Now a state-funded program in Florida is trying to change that with money for swim lessons. NPR's Janaki Mehta reports.
5: Florida has, since 2024, been giving money to low-income families for swim lessons. Today, it's expanding that program to give priority to kids with autism, who are at much higher risk because they're prone to wandering.
6: Swim buddies!
5: The Swim Buddies program at the YMCA of South Florida is already offering lessons tailored to each child's needs.
7: Blow, Mackenzie, blow.
5: Like this child, who's learning to breathe safely without choking by practicing to blow above water, using a ping pong ball she can see, moving with her breath. Research shows that just with 5 or 6 quality lessons, kids with autism can improve their swimming skills. But advocates say the state needs to do more because in its first year, the program only gave vouchers to fewer than a third of the families who applied. Janaki Mehta, NPR News.
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Yeah, we bring it back to the start. Here's a moment of silence, bring it back to the art. Mind blowing, it's a classical part of Zamrock and hip hop and alternative spark. Yeah, it's the way that I'm on already.

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0: Melissa Etheridge wrapping up that scent for us. Being Alive, Rise, the name of Melissa's latest release. Local music before that from Don Drapery. Feelings Aren't Forever. Sampa the Great in there with Can't Hold Us. Ryan Bingham. We started things off with another album from Mr. Creativity, Willie Nelson, still doing it. We heard the title track of the latest. I think it's his albums are in the 90s. I think it's 93. Dream Chaser. We love it. Good morning. Thank you for spending some time with the Morning Mix here on WCBE. Support for what you hear comes from listeners like you. Thank you. We rely on you. We appreciate you. And also from the not-for-profit Columbus Metropolitan Club at its Wednesday networking luncheons. CMC cultivates big conversations, bold ideas, and connections that drive our region forward. Tickets and information about upcoming CMC forums are available at columbusmetroclub.org. Looks like the next one coming up next week, a bigger Central Ohio will need a bigger safety net. July 8th at the National Veterans Memorial and Museum. We've got more music coming up. Oatteal Burbridge coming up. We're going to bring back a live from Studio A song from Carl Bramel, Tyler Ramsey. We'll hear from Late Cambrian. The Swimmers coming up. Albert Hammond Jr. as well. Please stick around.
1: Daryl Hall and John Oates are the most successful musical duo of all time, and they were the face of blue-eyed soul in the 70s and 80s. Not bad for a pair of Philly kids who met in a service elevator during a shootout. For Sense of Place Philadelphia, we revisit a 2003 interview with the duo looking back on their early days in the city. Daryl Hall, John Oates on the Next World Cafe.
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How beautiful is that? That song gave me the chills when those two artists performed it back in 2019, a Live from Studio A session. One of the songs they did, Carl Bramel from My Morning Jacket, Tyler Ramsey. They've done some separate solo tours and then tours together. And, of course, they have their own bands. But what an amazing rendition of that. And then Oteil Burbridge and Lamar Williams before that with Hush. Well, good morning. Thank you for spending some time with the Morning Mix here on WCBE. We'll keep things moving. How about some My Morning Jacket? This song has given a lot of us around here the chills. This is Time Waited from the latest My Morning Jacket release.

The Strokes wrapping up that set for us from the upcoming album due later this month, the 24th of July. Reality Awaits, that is Going Shopping. Guitarist for The Strokes, Albert Hammond Jr. before that, his last full-length release, couple albums, Melodies on Hiatus. We heard Home Again. The Swimmers doing Home, and then Lake Cambrian in there as well with Into the Lilac Tree. Well, good morning. Thank you for spending some time with the Morning Mix here on WCBE. Keep things moving. All the local bands here in Central Ohio are hard workers. Largemouth Brass Band really working hard on July 4th, performing at Bexley, Dublin, and Granville on the 4th. We will play something that the band did. We had five members of the band in almost a year ago to the day, June 2025, and they did this one. We're guessing you want a party. It's Largemouth Brass Band on the Morning Mix on WCBE.

0: All local music from Large Mouth Brass Band, helping us wrap up another hour of the Morning Mix. Again, the band performing July 4th in Bexley, Dublin, and Granville, going all over town. There's probably a couple that I missed, but we loved having them in. The song before that was a track that they performed live here on the show back in June of last year. And we loved having them in, and it inspired someone else. A young Gracie Westergaard started a podcast and reached out, was inspired by Large Mouth Brass Band coming in. So Gracie came in, told us all about her podcast, The Bonecast, which digs all into the trombone. And she does a thorough job on that. And, you know, that's how we're all connected, just like that, here at WCBE. Speaking of connection, nobody connects us all like Low Cut Connie. And we've got a copy of the new album that's coming out tomorrow. So we're going to spin at least a couple tracks from the new album next hour from Low Cut Connie. Living in the USA, the name of the release, again, out tomorrow. And we are looking forward to spinning a little bit of that off the turntable for you next hour here on the Morning Mix. 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Thank you. And from Promo West Productions, presenting Todd Rundgren, Damned If I Do Tour, live at Kemba Live, July 5th. 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
1: Live from NPR News in Washington, I'm Corva Coleman. The National Weather Service has issued extreme heat warnings for nearly 143 million people. They're in much of the central and eastern U.S. They face dangerous record-breaking heat today that's expected to extend into the holiday weekend. NPR's Brian Mann reports from New York.
2: The National Weather Service says high heat and humidity will push the heat index into triple digits and trigger storms. Here in New York City, officials have opened hundreds of cooling centers and launched a fleet of cooling vans and buses that will patrol looking for vulnerable people. Mayor Zoran Mamdani urged people to check on neighbors.
3: We know that on an annual basis, we lose about 500 New Yorkers due to heat-related illness. However, we are speaking about what could be the hottest day in more than a decade.
2: The dangerously hot weather comes as millions of people are traveling and celebrating the 4th of July and watching World Cup soccer matches. Officials say people should prepare by bringing water, staying hydrated, and limiting physical activity. Brian Mann, NPR News, New York.
1: President Trump is appealing a court ruling. It blocks key parts of his executive order that calls for restricting voting by mail. NPR's Hansi Lo Wang reports on the ruling that found Trump's directive to be unconstitutional.
4: So far, President Trump's order has not directly affected mail-in voting. It calls for the U.S. Postal Service to come up with lists of eligible voters and deliver mail-in ballots only to people on those lists. USPS's financial supporter of NPR. A federal judge in Boston found Trump's directives overstep his authority under the Constitution, which gives power to state legislatures and Congress to set federal election rules. The Trump administration is now appealing the judge's ruling, which applies to the 23 mainly Democratic-led states that challenge Trump's order, plus Washington, D.C. And there is another legal hurdle facing Trump's order. A judge in D.C. has blocked mailing rules that USPS proposed in response to the order. A judge found the proposal violated an earlier agreement USPS made to prioritize timely delivery of election mail. Hansi Lo Wang, NPR News.
1: Some Democratic socialist candidates have won their campaigns this year in state primary elections. That included races in Denver, Colorado's primary this week, and last week in New York City. NPR's Elena Moore says the left-leaning Democrats are campaigning on particular messaging.
5: Democrats have struggled to coalesce around a clear post-2024 message, but many of these successful campaigns endorsed by the Democratic Socialists of America, or DSA, do have a core message, one that's centered around economic populism and rejecting the political status quo. They're also not shying away from more polarizing issues. And taken together, it's a platform that appears to be energizing people, at least in these super blue areas.
1: NPR's Elena Moore reporting. In about half an hour, the Labor Department will release its reports on June employment. Economists predict the unemployment rate remained steady last month at 4.3%. This is NPR. The Vatican has formally excommunicated a breakaway traditionalist Catholic group. That's after it defied Pope Leo and ordained new bishops without his approval. Megan Williams reports from Rome.
6: The Vatican says the Society of St. Pius X, known as the SSPX, is now in schism. That means its priests and formal followers are cut off from the wider Catholic Church and excommunicated. The move follows the Swiss-based group's consecration of four new bishops this week without the Pope's approval. The SSPX rejects key reforms of the 1960s Second Vatican Council and champions the old Latin Mass. Pope Francis was severe with the traditionalists, but
7: some people have hoped that Leo would undo some of that,
6: says Vatican observer Francis X. Rocca. Instead, Leo is drawing a hard line early in his papacy. For NPR News, I'm Megan Williams in Rome.
1: It's been 1,000 days since Hamas militants attacked Israel. The attack on October 7th, 2023, triggered the war in Gaza between Israel and Hamas militants. On that day, Hamas killed about 1,200 people and kidnapped 251 others. Some of them died in captivity. Israel then attacked Gaza. Palestinian health authorities say Israel has killed more than 73,000 people, including women and children. The Gaza health officials do not say how many of the dead are Hamas militants. A ceasefire has been in place in Gaza for 8 months, but Israel has killed about 1,000 Palestinians in that time frame. This is NPR.
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0: Vocal music there from JD. That is Echo Chamber. Silver, the name of the release. JD returning to town for the first show at the Basement in a while. Coming up later this year in December. JD, Saturday, December 12th. Soulful Alan Stone cover of Ride Like the Wind before that. Allison Russell and Brittany Spencer teaming up on Black Lavender. AJ Croce in that set. We started things off with ALO, Hey Hello, Tale of the Twist and Shout. Well, hey, hello, good morning. Thank you for spending some time with the Morning Mix here on WCBE. Support for what you hear comes from listeners like you. Thank you. And from Lilyfest, a summer event blooming with art, music, and inspiration, July 10th, 11th, and 12th. The Bishop Educational Gardens in Rockbridge, Ohio. Lilyfest features arts and crafts from more than 60 artists spanning 3 acres of gardens, ponds, and sculptures with live music all weekend. More details at lilyfest.com. We've got some more music coming up. Cam on the way. We're going to spin something off the turntable in a little bit from Low Cut Connie, the new album coming out tomorrow. And Better Than Ezra on the way. We'll start things off with Jalen and Gonda when we come back. Please stick around.
1: 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I will have music of the American colonies and the Revolutionary War. 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

0: One of our super talented Central Ohio musicians, that's Heather Evans. Nothing's better than this. Little boost on a Thursday, uplifting track. Better than Ezra before that would live a little. Imagine Dragons in there. Cam, wherever you are, we heard Jalen and Ganda, another track from Jalen's full-length release, Doctrine of Love. Hang it on the shelf. Well, good morning. Thank you for spending some time with the Morning Mix here on WCBE. Come back and play a couple tracks off the latest album from Low Cut Connie. It comes out tomorrow. We got a hold of it a little early, so we'll play a little bit from Low Cut Connie, Living in the USA. Stick around.
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2: Daryl Hall and John Oates are the most successful musical duo of all time, and they were the face of blue-eyed soul in the 70s and 80s. Not bad for a pair of Philly kids who met in a service elevator during a shootout. For Sense of Place Philadelphia, we revisit a 2003 interview with the duo looking back on their early days in the city. Daryl Hall, John Oates on the Next World Cafe.
3: Thursday evening at 8 here on WCBE Columbus.

We're going to get to the Low Cut Connie album, but we had to throw some Hall & Oates in there after hearing that spot, revisiting a 2003 chat with Daryl Hall and John Oates. That's a deeper cut, deeper album, actually. Marigold Sky, the name of the release, came out in 97. Well, one of my favorites from the duo that you never hear, and that's the track Time Won't Pass Me By. Again, World Cafe tonight at 8. Chat with Hall & Oates from 2003. Good morning. Thank you for spending some time with the Morning Mix here on WCBE. Can't wait to play this Low Cut Connie album right off the turntable with us. It comes out tomorrow. Somehow we got a hold of it early. We love that. It's called Living in the USA, 10 tracks, and Low Cut Connie put out the title track, sort of a stripped down acoustic version early. And then he ramped it up with the band, so that track starts this album out. You know, I love chatting with listeners, especially at some of these festivals that we had, the Arts Festival, of course, ComFest, and Low Cut Connie always comes up and is just a super energetic, inspiring artist, connects instantly with everybody that's there. And we love this new album. We're gonna pick up the middle of a track because of FCC violation. We got to keep it clean on public radio, but we're gonna hit the tail end of this track, Not My Problem, and then full version of Oh Yeah from the latest release from Low Cut Connie. Here we go, right off the turntable with us on the Morning Mix on WCBE.

0: Mighty Macombos and a couple off the turntable from the new Low Cut Connie album, Living in the USA, including the song Everybody, helping us wrap up Thursday edition of the Morning Mix here on the broadcast service of Columbus City Schools, 90.5 FM, WCBE Columbus, 106.3 Newark, online at WCBE.org and through the WCBE app. Latest news from NPR up next.
1: Live from NPR News in Washington, I'm Corba Coleman. Job growth slowed sharply last month. NPR's Scott Horsley reports U.S. employers added just 57,000 jobs in June, less than half as many as the month before.
2: After several months of relatively strong job growth, the pace of hiring slowed in June. Healthcare continued to add workers, but not in great numbers, and leisure and hospitality saw a net loss of jobs. Revised figures also show that hiring was weaker than initially reported in April and May, with a combined downgrade of 74,000 jobs. The unemployment rate dipped last month to 4.2%, but only because more than 700,000 people dropped out of the workforce. For people who are working, average wages were up 3.5% from a year ago, but that's likely not enough to keep pace with inflation. Prices have been climbing at an annual rate of more than 4%. Scott Horsley, NPR News, Washington.
1: In Venezuela, people are still searching for survivors of last week's back-to-back earthquakes. The death toll is nearly 2,300 people. As John Otis reports, much of the search work has fallen to international rescue teams.
3: Keep scooping.
4: In the coastal town of Caraballera, members of the Los Angeles County Fire Department are searching for three girls trapped in a collapsed building.
3: It's all because all the dust and the dirt just keeps going into the hole.
4: L.A. firefighter Michael Topher says they've heard signs of life.
5: What we're hearing are faint knocking, tapping. The last confirmation we had was about an hour ago.
4: A week after the twin quakes, the odds are against them. However, this week, another team from Jordan rescued a 2-year-old boy who is now recovering in a Venezuelan hospital. For NPR News, I'm John Otis in Caraballera, Venezuela.
1: The U.S. Men's World Cup soccer team has advanced to the next round by beating Bosnia-Herzegovina last night 2-0. NPR's Becky Sullivan says the U.S. worked to earn that victory.
6: The U.S. had to work and work and work to get that first goal to go up 1-0 just before halftime. And then their striker, Falarin Balogun, who is this like the newest big star of this team, made this disastrous mistake in the second half. He got his legs tangled up with a Bosnian defender. He stepped on the defender's ankle. It went to a video review, and it was deemed a red card. Bosnia was, of course, only down one. Anything could have happened. And they pulled it off for the biggest win for the U.S. men's national team in a good long time.
1: NPR's Becky Sullivan reporting. Two other teams advanced in World Cup play yesterday. England, which beat Congo, and Belgium, which defeated Senegal. The National Weather Service says nearly 143 million people are under extreme heat warnings today, from eastern Kansas, south to Mississippi, and north to New England. Many regions will feel like it's 100 degrees or hotter. This is NPR. Officials in Qatar say they hosted separate meetings with envoys from the U.S. and Iran. The U.S. and Iranian envoys did not hold direct talks themselves. Qatar says there was positive progress in the discussions and says the next meeting will come quickly. The maker of computer memory chips, Micron Technology, is offering a major donation to a new tax-advantaged savings program. These are known as Trump accounts for children. NPR's John Ruwitch reports.
7: Micron is committing $250 million to the Trump accounts in honor of the United States' 250th anniversary. It says it's the largest corporate commitment of its kind and is expected to support up to 1 million children. Trump accounts were created as part of last year's spending package, dubbed One Big Beautiful Bill, and are intended to jumpstart early savings. The Micron money will match contributions of up to $1,000 by its employees and provide one-time payments to accounts in counties where it operates. On social media, Trump called the pledge by Micron an incredible gesture. Micron's business has been booming lately as demand for memory chips is skyrocketing because of heavy investment in AI-related data centers. Shares in the Idaho-based company are up more than 700% over the past 12 months. John Ruwitch, NPR News.
1: A man and a woman who climbed to the top of the spire at the Empire State Building in New York City yesterday are to appear in court. The couple, Angelina Nikolaou and Ivan Kuznetsov, have been held in jail since their daredevil feat yesterday. They unfurled a banner and Kuznetsov appeared to propose to Nikolaou. This is NPR.
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struggling fungus filled, smells like beer. I turn back around, face the marching and twirling here. Convertibles and house steppers with

0: That was the band Palmyra out of Virginia there from their Restless release. That was Arizona. And we heard Ooh A Day before that. That was Clearer Through You. And we also heard Bruce Hornsby there. That was North Dakota State Roof. And starting that set out of Australia, that was Royal Otis. And that was Who's Your Boyfriend? Good morning. My name's Mike Taylor. Coming up later on AM, we'll hear some local music. And also on the way, something new from Albert Castilla from the release Grits and Glory, coming out July 31st. We'll also hear from Dumpsta Funk. They're going to be at Bicentennial Park on August 14th.
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0: That was the band Mac Saturn. They're out of Detroit, and that was Takes Time. We heard James McMurtry before that off of The Black Dog and The Wandering Boy. That's his latest. Before that, Horse Girl, an all-female band out of Chicago. That was Switch Over. Ray LaMontagne started that set. That was My Lady Fair.
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0: Casey Musgraves wrapping up that set there from her latest Middle of Nowhere. That was Abilene and Some Little before that. That was Whip the Wind. We also heard from Wendy DeWitt with Kirk Harwood. That was Never Be Too Much. Jay Soms started that set getting help from Haley Williams. And that was Past Lives. And coming up next, we've got some local music from the band JD.
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0: And that was the fabulous Thunderbirds. That was Scratch My Back. And local music from JD before that, from their Silver release. And that one was The Jeweler. And we've got a 5-minute news update from NPR coming up and more music after that. In the weather today, sunny, a high in the upper 90s and a heat index value as high as 107 degrees. And tonight, mostly clear with a low in the upper 70s. And then tomorrow, a slight chance of showers and thunderstorms, mainly after 2 p.m. And sunny with a high in the upper 90s.
1: Hi, my name's Anne, and I'm an intern here at WCBE. 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
1: Live from NPR News in Washington, I'm Korva Coleman. A massive Russian drone and missile attack on Ukraine's capital, Kyiv, has killed at least 18 people and injured another 90. NPR's Joanna Kakissis reports from Kyiv. Russia says these attacks are in retaliation for Ukrainian strikes on Russian oil infrastructure.
2: The Ukrainian Air Force said it shot down most of the Russian drones, but that a third of the missiles got through. Writing on social media, Ukrainian President Volodymyr Zelensky said at least 20 sites around the city were hit. Most were apartment buildings. In a statement, Russia's Ministry of Defense said the overnight strikes on Kyiv were aimed at military and energy sites. Russia is facing fuel shortages after weeks of long-range drone strikes by Ukraine on oil depots and refineries. U.S.-led talks to end Russia's war on Ukraine have stalled as the Trump administration has focused on the Iran war. Joanna Kakissis, NPR News, Kyiv.
1: In the U.S., stocks opened higher this morning as the Labor Department reported a slowdown in job growth last month. NPR's Scott Horsley reports the Dow Jones Industrial Average jumped more than 340 points in early trading.
3: U.S. employers added just 57,000 jobs in June, a marked downshift from the two previous month. Revised figures also show that hiring in April and May was weaker than initially reported. Healthcare and construction companies continue to add jobs at a modest pace last month, but restaurants and retailers cut workers. The unemployment rate inched down, but only because hundreds of thousands of people stopped looking for work. Average wages in June were up 3.5% from a year ago, but that's not enough to keep pace with stubborn inflation. The weaker-than-expected jobs report may make the Federal Reserve more cautious about raising interest rates as it tries to bring prices under control. Scott Horsley, NPR News, Washington.
1: People are poring over President Trump's financial disclosure form, released only this week. It's nearly 1,000 pages long, and it says President Trump and his family took in more than $1 billion last year. About half of that came from his family's interests in cryptocurrency. President Trump says he does not personally handle his own investments, and he says that means he doesn't have any conflicts of interest. But NPR's Linda Kenyon says Trump's critics disagree.
4: Congressman Jason Crow called the president's crypto earnings another example of what he termed grift and corruption. The Colorado Democrat also pointed out that Trump on Wednesday was taking his first flight on a brand new Air Force One, a gift from a foreign government, Qatar, valued at more than $400 million and will stay in the Trump realm when he leaves office. The White House says the aircraft will be a donation to Trump's presidential library.
1: NPR's Linda Kenyon reporting. This is NPR. Officials in Venezuela say the earthquake death toll is nearly 2,300 people. There are relief efforts underway in the U.S. Atlanta is home to one of the largest populations of Venezuelan immigrants in the country, according to the Migration Policy Institute. From member station WABE in Atlanta, Lily Oppenheimer reports many Venezuelan immigrants are organizing donations.
5: Volunteers in Atlanta's Venezuelan store have spent days packing boxes with emergency supplies. It's usually a bodega and restaurant, but now half the store is dedicated to the donation process. Owner Larinda Pestana says one of the most important things people can bring are medicines.
6: You know, Venezuela is not like a regular country. Like, it's very hard for us to find medicines there, and right now, of course, worse.
5: Like Pestana, most Venezuelans have sought asylum here within the last decade. She says it's been an emotional year, but now, thanks to God, she's witnessing not just Venezuelans, but an even more diverse group of people coming in to help. For NPR News, I'm Lily Oppenheimer in Atlanta.
1: Three more teams have advanced in the World Cup soccer tournament. England, which beat Congo yesterday, Belgium, which defeated Senegal, and the United States, which beat Bosnia-Herzegovina. There are three more matches set for today. Spain will face Austria in Inglewood, California. Portugal will play Croatia in Toronto, Canada. Switzerland will take on Algeria in Vancouver, Canada. The teams that lose today are knocked out of the World Cup tournament. This is NPR.
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That was Band of Horses there. They're out of Seattle. I've got a pair of tickets to give away to see Band of Horses Sunday, July 26th at Kemba Live. And also appearing, Dinosaur Jr. The first caller picks up a pair of tickets for that show by calling us here at area code 614-821-9223. That's to see Band of Horses and Dinosaur Jr., both at Kemba Live, Sunday, July 26th. The first caller picks up those tickets. The number to call for those is area code 614-821-9223.

0: That was Rat Boys. They're out of Chicago. That was What's Right. Brother Wallace before that. From the new one, Electric Love, that was Let's Get Together. We also heard Lord out of New Zealand there. That was Hammer. And Jesse Wells started that set from the Masks Off release. Came out a couple of weeks ago. That was Won't You Come Out Tonight. And we've got some local music from Hurling Habaneros coming up next.
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That was the Milk Carton Kids from their latest Lost Cause Lover Fool. That was A Friend Like You. We heard Say Go before that, out of Utah but based in Los Angeles. And that was Sad. We also heard Dick's Hat Band there. That was Good Time to Hit the Road. And local music from Hurling Habaneros started that set. That was 6 Days on the Road. We've got music from the band Amble coming up next. They're going to be at Scully's on July 29th. 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

That was Anderson East there. That was Before It Gets Better. And we heard the band Under the Rug before that. It was Green and Black Balloons. They're out of Austin, Texas. Starting that set, Amble. And they're going to be at Scully's on July 29th. And we've got a five-minute news update coming up from NPR and more music on the way after that. And in the weather today, sunny and a high in the upper 90s with a heat index value as high as 107 degrees. Tonight it'll be mostly clear with a low in the upper 70s.

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1: Live from NPR News in Washington, I'm Corva Coleman. The National Weather Service has issued some kind of heat warning or advisory for nearly 180 million people today. That's more than half of the U.S. People face dangerous, record-breaking heat that is expected to extend into the holiday weekend. NPR's Brian Mann has more from New York.
2: The National Weather Service says high heat and humidity will push the heat index into triple digits and trigger storms. Here in New York City, officials have opened hundreds of cooling centers and launched a fleet of cooling vans and buses that will patrol looking for vulnerable people. Mayor Zoran Mamdani urged people to check on neighbors.
3: We know that on an annual basis, we lose about 500 New Yorkers due to heat-related illness. However, we are speaking about what could be the hottest day in more than a decade.
2: The dangerously hot weather comes as millions of people are traveling and celebrating the 4th of July and watching World Cup soccer matches. Officials say people should prepare by bringing water, staying hydrated, and limiting physical activity. Brian Mann, NPR News, New York.
1: This week, President Trump announced that the Republican Party will hold its midterm convention this September in Dallas. Texas voters are just weeks away from casting ballots for several statewide elections. From the Texas newsroom, Blaze Ganey reports.
4: Texas has been a red state for all of the 21st century, but polls show the U.S. Senate race at a gridlock between Democrat James Tallarico and Republican Ken Paxton. John Taylor is the department chair of political science at the University of Texas at San Antonio. He believes that contest is playing a big part in why Trump wants to bring the Republican Party to the state.
5: They've seen the public polls out there, you know, showing Tallarico with a slight lead or tie and such like that. My guess, their internal polling is scaring them.
4: Taylor says the move is a last-ditch effort by Republicans to try and swing things in their favor ahead of a significant midterm election. I'm Blaze Ganey in Austin.
1: The U.S. Justice Department says it is shifting its focus to foreign visitors who are suspected of traveling to the U.S. to give birth. NPR's Jacqueline Diaz reports the announcement comes after the U.S. Supreme Court struck down President Trump's attempt to end birthright citizenship.
6: The U.S. Justice Department wants its prosecutors to go after people taking part in something called birth tourism. In the U.S., that means when a foreign national comes into the country just to give birth and to get their child American citizenship. Acting Attorney General Todd Blanche is setting his sights on birth tourism operations.
7: It's a booming industry, and it will continue given the Supreme Court's decision yesterday.
6: The Justice Department wants to go after those people coming to the U.S. under, quote, false pretenses. Pregnant women and those involved in their travel could face charges like visa fraud or money laundering. Jacqueline Diaz, NPR News.
1: You're listening to NPR News from Washington. The Labor Department says job growth slowed down a lot last month. About 57,000 new jobs were created in June. That's a lot less than the number of jobs created in the two prior months. The Labor Department also revised its job reports for April and May. It says hiring at that time was weaker than first reported. Big tech company Google has lost its appeal against a record fine imposed by the European Union. It's over antitrust behavior. Europe's highest court reaffirmed the decision that Google and its parent company, Alphabet, have abused their dominant position in the market. Terry Schultz has more.
8: The Luxembourg-based Court of Justice of the EU has sided with European Commission regulators who accused the internet giant of anti-competitive behavior for forcing phone manufacturers to pre-install Google features on Android devices. Google says it has addressed the EU concerns by allowing Android users to switch between search engines and browsers, but the court ruled this was not a sufficient remedy. Google was initially fined around $5 billion when the original ruling came down 8 years ago, a record amount that was reduced to around $4.7 billion by a lower court following the company's challenge of the amount. It then appealed the entire decision, the case it has now lost, with no further options. For NPR News, I'm Terry Schultz in Brussels.
1: Officials in Qatar say they hosted separate meetings with envoys from the U.S. and Iran this week. The U.S. and Iranian envoys did not hold direct talks themselves. Qatar says the next meeting will be scheduled very quickly. I'm Corva Coleman, NPR News.
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That was Modest Mouse from their latest, An Eraser and a Maze. That was Picking Dragons' Pockets. Jack White before that. It was Derrico DeMonaco. We also heard reggae from Dub Station and I Tell Fire there. That was Survival. And Jen Miller, based here in Central Ohio, started that set. That was Don't. We've got music from Albert Castilla coming up next from his new one, Grits and Glory, coming out July 31st. 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Tickets are available at lancasterfestival.org.

0: That was Tommy Castro and the Painkillers there. That was Hole in the Wall. Selwyn Birchwood before that. That was Should Have Never Gotten Out of Bed. And Tedeschi Trucks Band before that from their latest Future Soul. That was the title track. Albert Castilla started the set from his new one, coming out later this month. And that was Michigan Avenue. And we've got music from Dumpsta Funk coming up next. They're going to be at Bicentennial Park on August 14th. 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

0: Rastafari is the Almighty God. It's not we that do it, you know. It's God Himself that do it, you know what I mean? And nobody, and if them kill me, tomorrow millions of Rastafari.
1: Why are they going to kill you, though? Why?

0: you know, I am not an enormous person or a star, you know. He's just a man of the ghetto.
1: And that was Ziggy Marley there from his new one, Bright Side. That was Many Mourn for Bob. And it was Dumpsta Funk before that, and that was Do You. And they're going to be at Bicentennial Park on Friday, August 14th. Stay tuned for more music on The Global Village with Maggie Brennan. And we've got a five-minute news update from NPR coming up next. In the weather today, sunny with a high in the upper 90s and a heat index value as high as 107 degrees. Tonight, mostly clear and a low in the upper 70s. And tomorrow, a slight chance of showers and thunderstorms, mainly after 2 p.m. Otherwise, sunny and a high in the upper 90s. And Friday night, a chance of showers and thunderstorms and partly cloudy with a low in the mid 70s.

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2: Live from NPR News, I'm Lakshmi Singh. An oppressive heat wave is triggering heat and extreme heat advisories for more than half of the American population. The alerts stretch from eastern Kansas to New England and point south from Arkansas to Alabama. Steve Kassenbaum reports on the heat's impact on New York City.
3: The high heat is already causing a strain on the power grid in the Northeast. In New York, the utility company reduced voltage in some neighborhoods. Mayor Zoran Mamdani.
4: We are talking about a level of heat that the city has not seen in more than a decade.
3: The heat wave coincides with major events that are expected to draw out millions of people over the next few days, including two parades of tall ships and naval vessels.
4: We will also host the Macy's 4th of July fireworks on the evening of Saturday, July 4th. To cap off the weekend, the Brazil versus Norway FIFA World Cup match will take place on the afternoon of Sunday, July 5th.
3: Hundreds of cooling centers and drinking water stations have been opened to the public. For NPR News, I'm Steve Kastenbaum in New York.
2: The extreme heat's taking hold just as the FIFA World Cup enters the crucial knockout rounds. Stadiums are expected to employ more protection, such as increased access to cooling areas and water for spectators and staff. But enduring the brutal heat's a sacrifice many soccer fans are willing to make, especially if their team wins. Fans at a watch party in Washington, D.C., celebrating as they watch the U.S. beat Bosnia-Herzegovina 2-0 in the World Cup last night to advance to the round of 16. And NPR's Becky Sullivan was there and joined us from California.
5: The U.S. had to work and work and work to get that first goal to go up 1-0 just before halftime. And then their striker, Falarin Balogun, who is this like the newest big star of this team, made this disastrous mistake in the second half. He got his legs tangled up with a Bosnian defender. He stepped on the defender's ankle. It went to a video review, and it was deemed a red card. Bosnia was, of course, only down one. Anything could have happened, and they pulled it off for the biggest win for the U.S. men's national team in a good long time.
2: NPR's Becky Sullivan. Turning now to Venezuela, the ongoing search for survivors while the death toll climbs. It's nearing 2,300. Here's John Otis.
6: Keep scooping.
7: In the coastal town of Caraballeda, members of the Los Angeles County Fire Department are searching for three girls trapped in a collapsed building.
6: It's all because all the dust and the dirt just keeps going into the hole.
7: L.A. firefighter Michael Topher says they've heard signs of life.
8: What we're hearing are faint knocking, tapping. The last confirmation we had was about an hour ago.
7: A week after the twin quakes, the odds are against them. However, this week, another team from Jordan rescued a 2-year-old boy who is now recovering in a Venezuelan hospital.
2: That's John Otis. It's NPR. Immigration and Customs Enforcement says it is investigating all credible threats toward its ICE officers. NPR's Jude Jaffe Block reports one of those investigations led to a New York man's home because of an email he sent months ago.
9: Back in January, David Strever of Rochester, New York, dashed off a scathing email to the acting director of ICE at the time, Todd Lyons. Then last week, federal agents with Homeland Security Investigations showed up on Strever's porch with a form for him to sign. It was a warning notice that said the email he had sent may be an illegal threat and he may have violated the law. Civil liberties experts say this is a new tactic, federal agents showing up and asking people to sign such warning notices, and they criticize it as a means to intimidate and chill speech. Jude Jaffe Block, NPR News.
2: America celebrating its 250th anniversary with events in D.C. and across the U.S. NPR's Rachel Treisman reports on how this compares to earlier birthday parties.
10: There wasn't a national celebration until the 50th anniversary in 1826. Coincidentally, two founding fathers, John Adams and Thomas Jefferson, both died on that day. 50 years later, Philadelphia hosted the country's first World Fair. The six-month event drew millions of visitors, debuted inventions from the telephone to popcorn, and announced America on the world stage. Philadelphia hoped to build on that success with another World's Fair in 1926, but political corruption and bad weather resulted in an over-budget, low-turnout event that Variety dubbed, quote, America's greatest flop.
2: That's Rachel Treisman. It's NPR.
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0: That's Mount Joy from Hope We Have Fun with In the Middle, featuring Gigi Perez. KP Hawthorne with a version of Going to California from Till the Glitter End, and Get It Honest, The Revivalist with Heartstop, Planets from Billy Martin starting it off today here on The Global Village from Dog-Eared. I'm Maggie Brennan. Thanks for joining me. And also on the way, we'll hear the latest by Infinity Song, who recently was in town and played here at the station for us for a live mini concert and conversation presented by the Greater Columbus Arts Council. Rainbow Kitten Surprise coming to Columbus, as is Freako. Two different shows. We'll hear music from them, as well as Mark Broussard and Joe Bonamassa, as well as local music from Sarah Cohen coming up this hour. Soja up next.
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0: Rainbow Kitten Surprise with Fever Pitch. They'll be in town for a show Wednesday, September 16th, presented by WCBE for the North American tour. And Cigarettes at Sunset will also be there that night, Wednesday, September 16th, outdoor, rain or shine, at Kemble Live. And before Rainbow Kitten Surprise, you heard Rainbow from Cage the Elephant from Neon Pill, and Infinity Song with Hurricane, and Highway by Soja. On the way, Frico, who's also coming to Columbus.
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0: Mark Broussard and Joe Bonamassa with I'm Going Home. Katie Pruitt with Nolan Taylor with Blackout. And The Bloody Light by The Trues out of Canada with the title track. 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

0: Reported.
1: That's NPR's Scott Horsley reporting. The unemployment rate, meanwhile, ticked down to 4.2%. The employment report indicates the job market may be slowing, but has still been fairly solid in recent months, and comes as the Federal Reserve, under recent chair Kevin Warsh, is set to hold a policy meeting later this month. The Justice Department is going after state gun laws that it calls unconstitutional. NPR's Jacqueline Diaz reports on two lawsuits that challenge gun bans in California and in Virginia.
2: In California, a newly enacted law bans dealers from selling certain Glock and Glock-style pistols. In Virginia, state lawmakers recently banned the purchase and sale of semi-automatic rifles. In these two lawsuits, the Justice Department cites recent decisions from the Supreme Court that struck down restrictions on gun owners, including one decision from just a few days ago. The suits also say both states' laws violate the Second Amendment. The DOJ is asking two federal judges to put a stop to these bans. Jacqueline Diaz, NPR News.
1: It has been more than a week, and the death toll from Venezuela's twin earthquakes is nearing 2,300. However, rescuers are still finding survivors. This morning in the town of La Guaira, a crew pulled a 43-year-old security guard alive from the rubble. Hernan Alberto Gil Flores had been trapped in a collapsed basement of the Galerías Playa Grande shopping center. A massive Russian drone and missile attack on Ukraine's capital, Kyiv, has killed at least 21 people and injured another 90. NPR's Joanna Kisses reports Russia says these attacks are in retaliation for Ukrainian strikes on Russian oil infrastructure.
3: The Ukrainian Air Force said it shot down most of the Russian drones, but that a third of the missiles got through. Writing on social media, Ukrainian President Volodymyr Zelensky said at least 20 sites around the city were hit. Most were apartment buildings. In a statement, Russia's Ministry of Defense said the overnight strikes on Kyiv were aimed at military and energy sites. Russia is facing fuel shortages after weeks of long-range drone strikes by Ukraine on oil depots and refineries. U.S.-led talks to end Russia's war on Ukraine have stalled as the Trump administration has focused on the Iran war. Joanna Kakissis, NPR News, Kyiv.
1: This is NPR. Tens of millions of people across the central and eastern U.S. are in the most dangerous stretch of a heat wave projected to last through Independence Day. Today, the nation's capital was forecast to head back into triple-digit territory toward 105 degrees, and the humidity won't help matters very much at night. The National Weather Service says some places could feel peak heat indices of up to 115 degrees. Scientists say they have taken a big step toward creating a fully functional synthetic cell. NPR's Rob Stein with more.
4: Researchers at the University of Minnesota say they made their cell from scratch in their laboratory. Other scientists have previously engineered cell-like structures, but the Minnesota researchers say their creation, dubbed the Spud Cell, is the first that can perform some of the key functions of living cells. Those include the ability to feed, grow, divide, and spontaneously develop new capabilities. Much more work is needed, but the researchers say their cells could someday have many important uses, including helping produce new medicines. Critics, however, worry that synthetic cells could pose future risks. Rob Stein, NPR News.
1: Mortgage buyer Freddie Mac reports that the average long-term mortgage rate on a 30-year loan has fallen to its lowest level in 7 weeks at 6.43%. I'm Lakshmi Singh, NPR News in Washington.
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0: Swishy with Lovesick, Julia Jacklin with Get Away From Me, Jack Johnson with Hold On to the Light from Surf Film Music, the soundtrack, and Ziggy Marley's Bright Side with the title track, Billie Eilish with The Diner from Hit Me Hard and Soft, starting that hour off. On the way, the Softs, as well as local music from Gilded Sun in the next set, and Cuco, plus Alejandro Escovedo, a little bit later on in this hour. He'll perform in Columbus for the sold-out show over at Natalie's on Wednesday, July 15th.
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0: Cuco with Troublemaker from the Ryden release. Local music from Gilded Sun in that set from These Few Things that was good and gone, as well as Matt Kearney with Watch Me Go, Lucy Degas with Planting Tomatoes, and The Softs from Gold Star that was Sweetie Pie. Kiwi Jr. coming up, Houndmouth, Broken Social Scene, The Jaws of Brooklyn, and Alejandro Escovedo. 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
1: 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I'm in at noon. Mike Foley's Music Journeys at 3:30. Toss the Feathers with Anna at 4. Shaking It with Wild John at 6. Brother William in the Soul Kitchen at 8. And James Brown shows us how to live life all mixed up as we roll boldly past midnight on the soundtrack to your weekend. We call it Saturday Sojourn. 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

0: Alejandra Escovedo from Echo Dancing with John Conquest. His show is sold out on Wednesday, July 15th over at Natalie's. Plus, The Jaws of Brooklyn with Lie to Me and Only the Good I Keep from Broken Social Scene. Houndmouth from Lordy. That was Tiger Blood and Blowing Up from Kiwi Jr., the title track. 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
1: Live from NPR News, I'm Lakshmi Singh. More than half of the American population is under a heat or extreme heat advisory today to take protective measures against dangerously high temperatures expected to stretch into the holiday weekend. That's in much of the central and eastern U.S. NPR's Brian Mann has more from New York.
2: The National Weather Service says high heat and humidity will push the heat index into triple digits and trigger storms. Here in New York City, officials have opened hundreds of cooling centers and launched a fleet of cooling vans and buses that will patrol looking for vulnerable people. Mayor Zoran Mamdani urged people to check on neighbors.
3: We know that on an annual basis, we lose about 500 New Yorkers due to heat-related illness. However, we are speaking about what could be the hottest day in more than a decade.
2: The dangerously hot weather comes as millions of people are traveling and celebrating the 4th of July and watching World Cup soccer matches. Officials say people should prepare by bringing water, staying hydrated, and limiting physical activity. Brian Mann, NPR News, New York.
1: Now this week, Mayor Mamdani joked, if you happen to be getting married at Madison Square Garden, you can set a good example for the city by staying indoors and cool. A wink to a Taylor Swift, Travis Kelce rumored wedding tomorrow? Officially, nobody's talking. Iran is enjoying an unexpected windfall after the Trump administration lifted sanctions on the country's oil sales. Here's NPR's Jackie Northam.
4: Lifting long-standing sanctions on its oil exports was a key demand by Iran during recent peace negotiations with the U.S. and could pull in between $8 and $10 billion for the regime while the agreement is in effect until August 21st. It can be extended if both sides agree. President Trump defended lifting oil sanctions, saying in exchange, Iran agreed to open the Strait of Hormuz. Bob McNally, president of Rapidan Energy Group, says the president had little choice.
5: This is a ransom payment for oil. That's what it is. Iran took Hormuz hostage, and we had to pay Iran to release the hostage.
4: There's been pushback by Iran hawks who say the regime will use money from oil sales to build up its military and proxies in the region. Jackie Northam, NPR News.
1: Google lost an appeal in Europe. Judges at the European Union's top court dismissed the tech giant's challenge of a more than 4 billion euro antitrust fine. The EU imposed the penalty after finding that Google leveraged its Android operating system to stifle competition. Google, however, says Android has actually bolstered competition with Apple. Latest jobs report says Labor Department found that U.S. employers added 57,000 jobs in the month of June. The nation's unemployment rate is at 4.2%. You're listening to NPR. Nation's capital is gearing up for a bigger-than-usual 4th of July holiday bash. NPR's Joel Rowe says that means no flights in or out of DCA.
6: The Federal Aviation Administration says it will suspend air traffic near downtown Washington during the celebration for the country's 250th birthday, which will include fireworks and flyovers by military jets. The FAA says it expects flight operations at Ronald Reagan Washington National Airport to be paused on Friday for 3 hours between 10 a.m. and 1 p.m. local time, and again from noon to midnight on Saturday, July 4th. The airport, which is located just a few miles from the National Mall, was the scene of a deadly mid-air collision between a military helicopter and a passenger jet last year. Joel Rose, NPR News, Washington.
1: Drowning's leading cause of death for children and kids with autism are at even higher risk than others. Now, a state-funded program in Florida is trying to change that. More from NPR's Janaki Mehta.
7: Florida has, since 2024, been giving money to low-income families for swim lessons. Today, it's expanding that program to give priority to kids with autism, who are at much higher risk because they're prone to wandering.
8: Swim buddy! Swim buddy!
7: The Swim Buddies program at the YMCA of South Florida is already offering lessons tailored to each child's needs.
8: Blow, Mackenzie, blow.
9: Blow.
7: Like this child, who's learning to breathe safely without choking by practicing to blow above water, using a ping pong ball she can see, moving with her breath. Research shows that just with 5 or 6 quality lessons, kids with autism can improve their swimming skills. Janaki Mehta, NPR News.
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Dylan Chambers, Mercy, That's What I Need. Colin James from Chasing the Sun, I'm Still Alive. Liam St. John with Believer, as well as Moby with On Air, featuring Serpent with Feet and Bleachers with We Should Talk. Violet Grohl coming up, some Sugar, as well as the Mountain Goats, and a local track from Johnny Moderation.

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1: I can't escape it. 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

0: voices. 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
1: It's a local track from Johnny Moderation featuring Sinner with Nightmares. And Johnny Moderation, formerly of Stretch, Lefty, and produced by Joey Gerwin, this new album from 2026. And Johnny, a longtime Columbus artist and musician who sadly recently experienced an apartment fire. And you can always support musicians by streaming their new album, and this one in particular, Nightmares, and by purchasing the art of the artists that create it. Johnny Moderation. 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
1: Live from NPR News, I'm Lakshmi Singh. A punishing heat wave is baking towns and cities from the central to the eastern U.S. At least 160 million people affected. Records, some above 100 degrees, are being shattered. But the brutal heat is opening the door to some side hustles, like renting out a pool. Here's NPR's Stephen Basaha.
2: Megan Clapton and her husband Taylor use the app Swimply to rent a private pool near Birmingham, Alabama, during a scorching hot day last summer.
3: I think it's part of the culture now, right? Just like take over someone else's house or pool or for the day or the weekend.
4: For a fee.
3: For a fee, that's right.
2: One rental cost them about $380. That got 30 guests 3 hours of pool time. The pool's owner says renting it out helps her cover maintenance costs and boosts her income. So far this year, Swimply says there have been 275,000 pool reservations. Stephen Basaha, NPR News, Birmingham.
1: 57,000. That's the lower than expected number of jobs the Labor Department says the U.S. economy gained last month. The unemployment rate came in at 4.2% in June. The department also reported sharp downward revisions for April and May. President Trump is appealing a court ruling that blocks key parts of his executive order to restrict voting by mail. NPR's Hansi Lo Wang reports the court found Trump's directive was unconstitutional.
5: So far, President Trump's order has not directly affected mail-in voting. It calls for the U.S. Postal Service to come up with lists of eligible voters and deliver mail-in ballots only to people on those lists. USPS's financial supporter of NPR. Federal judge in Boston found Trump's directives overstep his authority under the Constitution, which gives power to state legislatures and Congress to set federal election rules. The Trump administration is now appealing the judge's ruling, which applies to the 23 mainly Democratic-led states that challenged Trump's order, plus Washington, D.C. And there is another legal hurdle facing Trump's order. A judge in D.C. has blocked mailing rules that USPS proposed in response to the order. A judge found the proposal violated an earlier agreement USPS made to prioritize timely delivery of election mail. Hansi Lo Wang, NPR News.
1: In Lebanon, backlash is growing over the framework agreement the Lebanese government signed with Israel. More from Jawad Riscala.
6: The deal makes Israel's permanent withdrawal from the territory it now occupies in Lebanon conditional on Hezbollah, the Iran-backed militia it is fighting, being fully disarmed. But Hezbollah has flatly rejected this agreement. Under this deal, the Lebanese army would oversee the disarmament. But this military is ill-equipped for such a task. Separately, the framework agreement says both Israel and Lebanon cease pursuing accountability through international political bodies and courts, a mechanism Lebanon has relied on in the past. Lebanon's President Joseph Aoun acknowledged the deal was imperfect, but said it was the best Lebanon could do. Jawad Riscala, NPR News, Beirut.
1: It's NPR. The death toll from Venezuela's twin earthquakes more than a week ago is nearing 2,300. Rescuers are still finding survivors, though. This morning, in the town of La Guaira, a crew pulled a 43-year-old security guard alive from the rubble. He'd been trapped in a collapsed basement of the Galerías Playa Grande shopping center. His rescue today capped a more than 100-hour operation to save his life. The Vatican is confirming a split with a small group of conservative Catholics who ordained bishops without official permission. NPR's Jason DeRose reports a church has excommunicated members of the sect.
4: The Society of St. Pius X is a traditionalist movement that opposes official teachings on interfaith and ecumenical relations. It also promotes the Latin Mass. During a ceremony in Switzerland this week, a bishop affiliated with the group consecrated four men as new bishops without Vatican approval. Now, the church has issued a statement saying the decades-long attempts to bring the Society of St. Pius X back into alignment with Catholic teaching have proved vain. Because of that, the Vatican's Office of Theology has formally excommunicated both clergy and laity who are formal adherents of the group. Jason DeRose, NPR News.
1: The average long-term mortgage rate on a 30-year loan fell to its lowest level in 7 weeks at 6.43%. And the group Freddie Mac also says borrowing costs on the 15-year loan, which is popular among homeowners seeking to refinance, also fell this week to an average of 5.79%. It's NPR News.
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Mama, you don't make the others pay. But then you turn around and turn me down every day. What makes you act like that? What makes you act like that? Well, that ain't no way to treat me. What makes you act like that?

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Next time on Afropop Worldwide from PRX. 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

0: Nicodemus with that Mamacita Reina from the Soul and Science album, and See Me Funk and La Tribu from Te Toca. That was Paciente here on the Global Village, where culture matters. Ty Segall on the way, Wolf Alice, and more. Happy Digester also coming up.
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0: 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Plus Kevin Morby's Badlands, Passenger Seat from Wolf Alice, TV Star with Reality Check, and Ty Segall with Possession. Couple more coming up this hour. We'll hear Low Cut Connie plus Pete Anderson with 110 in the Shade.
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0: Low Cut Connie with Living in the USA. That was Can't Be Wrong and 110 in the Shade by Pete Anderson. Just before that, from Dogs in Heaven. And there is the extreme heat warning now until Friday at 8 p.m. Stay cool and safe. And thank you so much for tuning in today. 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The news is next, then it's back to the music with Jim and Ari on PM.
1: Live from NPR News, I'm Lakshmi Singh. It was disclosed this week that President Trump made over $1 billion from crypto businesses last year. Those investments have worked out well for the president, but as NPR's Raphael Nam reports, many investors in those ventures have lost a lot of money.
2: When it comes to cryptocurrencies, Trump has followed a plan similar to the ones he has used during most of his business career. He earns a lot of money, but is careful to protect himself and his family from any downsides. Take a meme coin he launched, or essentially a cryptocurrency based on things like memes or even cartoons. Trump doesn't own the meme coin, he just licenses his name. That earned him over $600 million. The coin itself, though, it has crashed from over $70 at its peak to about a dollar today, leading to big losses for investors. Raphael Nam, NPR News.
1: Hiring slowed to the tune of 57,000 jobs added to payrolls in June. That is less than half of the gains recorded the previous month. The unemployment rate ticked down to 4.2%. The latest report signals companies are cautious about the labor market's stability as the inflation rate remains at a three-month high. At the close, the Dow was up nearly 600 points. The Nasdaq was down more than 200 points. Extreme daytime heat in much of the eastern U.S. is likely to set records, but as NPR's Scott Newman tells us, experts say the warm nighttime temperatures are also a health concern.
3: Daytime highs are expected to reach into the 100s for parts of the mid-Atlantic through the end of the week. Ashley Ward, director of the Heat Policy Innovation Hub at Duke University's Nicholas Institute, says climate change is not only bringing hotter days, but hotter nights too. And that's worrisome, she says.
4: We're not getting the opportunity for recovery overnight.
3: Roughly 35 million Americans do not have air conditioning installed in their homes, making them more vulnerable to heat exhaustion and heat stroke. Scott Newman, NPR News.
1: Syrian health officials say at least six people are dead after an explosive device detonated in a cafe in Damascus. NPR's Ruth Sherlock reports.
5: The bomb detonated at a cafe close to the main courthouse. Video footage from the scene showed several injured people lying on the ground. Syria's state-run television said dozens of people were wounded. No group has immediately claimed responsibility for the attack. In comments carried on Syrian state media, the Damascus governor, Mahed Idlibi, said the blast was caused by a crudely made improvised explosive device. The extremist Islamic State group operates cells in Syria, and the attack comes as Syrian President Ahmed al-Sharia seeks to consolidate control of Syria after ousting dictator Bashar al-Assad following more than 14 years of civil war.
1: It's NPR. A former Olympian's been indicted in Washington, D.C. for allegedly vandalizing the newly refurbished reflecting pool. David Hearn's been charged with one felony count of property destruction June 19th. The Maryland resident has admitted to media outlets that he came in contact with newly peeled coating in the water, but he denies that he vandalized the pool. The administration has accused vandals of messing with upgrades to the reflecting pool and threatened to impose harsh punishments on offenders. The Swift Observatory was launched into orbit by NASA in 2004. A rescue mission has been planned to keep it from burning up in Earth's atmosphere later this year. But that mission's just been delayed. Again, here's NPR's Ari Daniel.
6: For more than two decades, the Swift Observatory has been chronicling some of the most violent explosions to have occurred in our universe since the Big Bang, to try to understand what causes them. But it's losing altitude, falling towards the Earth, and now it's in danger of being torn apart by our atmosphere. That's why NASA wants to launch a special robotic spacecraft to latch onto the observatory and push it into a higher orbit. There have been weather delays. And then, today, after the aircraft carrying the spacecraft took off from the Marshall Islands, a technical issue kept the team from deploying the rocket. NASA plans to arrange a new launch date after examining what happened. Ari Daniel, NPR News.
1: Another Swift is people's attention today in New York City. Watching to see if Taylor Swift and Travis Kelce really do get married tomorrow at Madison Square Garden, according to rumors. This is NPR News.
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Good old blues from Albert Castiglia from his Righteous Souls CD. Came out late last year. No Tears Left to Cry. We also heard Dance a Little from Little Feat from their recent Strike Up the Band CD. They're back again, of course. We also heard Bruce Hornsby. From Indigo Park, we heard Memory Palace featuring Ezra Koenig. And starting off, that was Peter Frampton with the title track to his Carry the Light CD. Brand new music there. I'm Jim Maneri. This is PM. That stands for Predatory Microorganisms.

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1: I'm Sean Carney, the host of Inside Blues. This week, we'll hear new music from hotshot contemporary blues guitarists Larry McRae and DK Harrell. We'll also hear new music from Central Ohio's own Long Tall Deb and Colin John. All that and more this week on Inside Blues.
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0: The self-titled debut CD of Infinity Song has come through, and we just heard Hurricane off that effort. New music there. From Nation of Language, we heard Tougher Than the Rest with vocals by one Bruce Springsteen. Starting off that set, The Steel Wheels with Long to Hear That Sound from their self-titled debut CD as well. I'm Jim Maneri, and this is PM, which stands for pronouns mix up. I'm here until 7 with this mix, and then from 7 to 8 with all local music. So stick around.
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0: Coming up on tap, I've got the Kyle Sawash's local rock and roll for you. I've got Rat Boys, Orgone, Josh Rader. But right now, here is Stella from Adagio. Here's the song Too Poor. I believe this is actually in Adagio. It's a slow song, but not too slow. Right here on PM.

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0: from Oregon featuring Jamie Ellensworth and their CD Chimera. That's called Running Low. We also heard Lauren Mayberry from Vicious Creature with Crocodile Tears. We heard At Peace in the 100-Acre Wood from Rat Boys from their Singing to an Empty Chair CD. We also heard Josh Ritter with You Won't Dig My Grave from I Believe in You, My Honeydew. And we start off with Stella from Adagio with Too Poor. I'm Jim Maneri, and this is PM. Let's take a look at that WCBE official Doodah Weekend, Independence Day weekend weathercast for Columbus and Central Ohio. Tonight, clear. Low around 76. Definitely a summer night. Tomorrow, sunny, high near 95. The heat index values up at around 104, and the heat extreme heat warning continues. Friday night, a chance of showers and thunderstorms early in the evening, and then again right before dawn. Partly cloudy, low around 74. Chance of precipitation, 30%. And Independence Day, Doodah Day, showers likely, possibly a thunderstorm in the afternoon. Partly sunny, high near 94. 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
1: Live from NPR News in Washington, I'm Ryland Barton. Job growth slowed sharply last month. NPR's Scott Horsley reports U.S. employers added just 57,000 jobs in June, less than half as many as the month before.
2: After several months of relatively strong job growth, the pace of hiring slowed in June. Healthcare continued to add workers, but not in great numbers, and leisure and hospitality saw a net loss of jobs. Revised figures also show that hiring was weaker than initially reported in April and May, with a combined downgrade of 74,000 jobs. The unemployment rate dipped last month to 4.2%, but only because more than 700,000 people dropped out of the workforce. For people who are working, average wages were up 3.5% from a year ago, but that's likely not enough to keep pace with inflation. Prices have been climbing at an annual rate of more than 4%. Scott Horsley, NPR News, Washington.
1: A federal grand jury has indicted a man accused of vandalizing the reflecting pool in Washington, D.C. As NPR's Joe Hernandez reports, the felony destruction of property charge carries a potential sentence of up to 10 years in prison.
3: U.S. Attorney for the District of Columbia, Janine Pirro, says David Hearn allegedly pulled up 2 square feet of sealant from the bottom of the reflecting pool. Pirro says witnesses included a Park Service worker who told Hearn to stop.
4: Hearn reacted by shouting at that park's employee, saying that she cared too much about the reflecting pool.
3: The Trump administration has spent around $14 million to renovate the pool ahead of America's 250th anniversary, but the project has run into problems, including an algae bloom that's turned the water green. Attorneys for Hearn say their client is innocent and that the indictment, quote, reflects the administration's effort to shift blame for their own failures. Hearn is a former U.S. Olympian who competed in canoeing. Joe Hernandez, NPR News.
1: A massive Russian drone and missile attack on Ukraine's capital, Kyiv, has killed at least 21 people and injured another 90 people. NPR's Joanna Kikakis reports that Russia says these attacks are in retaliation for Ukrainian strikes on Russian oil infrastructure.
5: The Ukrainian Air Force said it shot down most of the Russian drones, but that a third of the missiles got through. Writing on social media, Ukrainian President Volodymyr Zelensky said at least 20 sites around the city were hit. Most were apartment buildings. In a statement, Russia's Ministry of Defense said the overnight strikes on Kyiv were aimed at military and energy sites. Russia is facing fuel shortages after weeks of long-range drone strikes by Ukraine on oil depots and refineries. U.S.-led talks to end Russia's war on Ukraine have stalled as the Trump administration has focused on the Iran war. Joanna Kikisis, NPR News, Kyiv.
1: And from Washington, this is NPR News. New Jersey is set to charge companies whose workers are on Medicaid. California's lawmakers are calling on their state to do the same thing next year. It's an idea that other states are considering as new federal policies mean fewer people have coverage and states have to foot more of the bill when they do. The alt-right website InfoWars is undergoing a major rebrand tonight. NPR's Chloe Veltman reports satirical outlet The Onion is relaunching the controversial brand as a parody.
6: The new InfoWars video streaming site aims to spoof previous owner Alex Jones's unfounded claims, harassment of crime victims and supplement sales. The Onion bought InfoWars' assets at auction in 2024 after Jones declared bankruptcy. A superior court had ordered the conspiracy theorist to pay the families of the victims of the 2012 Sandy Hook school shooting more than $1 billion for falsely calling the shooting a hoax. Jones has yet to pay any of that. The Onion's CEO Ben Collins says his first goal is to share $100,000 from merchandise sales with the families.
7: Long term, we're going to turn this really, really bad website into a really good one and give people some hope that maybe funny things can still happen.
6: The Onion's legal battle with InfoWars is ongoing. Jones's lawyers did not respond to NPR's request for comment. Chloe Veltman, NPR News.
1: Prosecutors say a man who scaled the Empire State Building's antenna with his girlfriend and unfurled a banner about love yesterday told police he wanted to do something special for their engagement. The couple was arraigned on felony reckless endangerment, burglary, and other charges today. A court complaint noted the danger to officers who climbed part of the way up the antenna to intercept the two. This is NPR.
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0: That's superstar Kacey Musgraves from her latest Middle of Nowhere. That's called Dry Spell. Yeah, I've been there. Also, Kula Blues from Jake Shimabukuro and Mick Fleetwood from their Blues Experience CD. We also heard Emily Barker from Fragile as Humans with Small We Start. And started off with Tedeschi Trucks Band with the title track to their Future Soul CD. I'm Jim Maneri. Name of the show is PM, which stands for Pole Monitoring. I'm here till 7 with this mix of music. And then from 7 to 8 with all local music on 40 by 83. 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
1: 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For Sense of Place Philadelphia, we revisit a 2003 interview with the duo looking back on their early days in the city. Daryl Hall, John Oates on the Next World Cafe.
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0: Bringing us the blues sound of San Diego from his CD, The Hammer and the Rose. Here's Way Ahead of Ya. One word, right here.

Hi, I'm Royal Tangwe. I'm a student here at the Career Center and an intern at WCBE. 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Don't you-

0: Dermot Kennedy from The Way to the Woods. That's called Funeral, and it's the radio edit, of course. Also, It Doesn't Really Matter What You Think, from the Kyle Sowashes, from their Start Making Sense CD, a local band that puts out sub-2-minute songs that just hit you in the face. We also heard from Ben Green from the Sail Away CD, and we heard Superpowers. It started off with San Diego blues band Matt Anderson. From The Hammer and The Rose, we heard Way Ahead of Ya. I'm Jim Maneri, and this is PM, and that stands for Persnickety Malcontent. Sometimes it does. I'm here till 7 with this mix of music, and then from 7 to 8 with local music, and we're hoping you can stay with us.
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2: On the next Echoes, the sultry bedroom sound of cigarettes after sex. We'll hear music from them and some space music out of Australia by Jim Ottaway, whose album Infinite Universe shoots for the stars. I'm John Diliberto. 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
0: Here's Rockin' Dopsy Jr. and the Zydeco Cha-Chas, or Zydeco Twisters, from More Fun with Rockin' Dopsy Jr., etc. Here's I Can't Lose with Stuff I Use, right here on PM.

From their Big Modemi CD, that's Goose with Good to Be, the radio edit. Also, we heard Christian Diable from Impossible Things. We heard Bidding. Ziggy Marley from his Brightside CD that's out right now. And this tune featuring Trombone Shorty and Sheila E. And it's called Why Let the World. The Lone Bellow contributed After the Rain from What a Time to Be Alive. And started off with Rockadopsy Jr. and the Zydeco Twisters with I Can't Lose with the Stuff I Use. I'm Jim Maneri. This is PM. And I'll be back after the news with more great music for you. But first, let's listen to the weather forecast for Columbus and Central Ohio, which says tonight clear and 76. Tomorrow, sunny, high near 95. Heat index values up around 104, which means the heat, extreme heat warning continues. Friday night, 30% chance of showers and thunderstorms off and on through the night. Partly cloudy, low around 74. And on Independence Day, doodah day, showers likely, possibly a thunderstorm after 2 p.m., partly sunny, high near 94. 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It's all a broadcast service of your Columbus City Schools. And now, to take us up into the news, here's Jean-Luc Ponty, Steve Gadd, Stanley Clark, and of course, Chick Corea, doing Armando's Rumba from the My Spanish Heart double album set from 1976 right here.

0: Live from NPR News in Washington, I'm Ryland Barton. Iran is enjoying an unexpected windfall after the Trump administration lifted sanctions on the country's oil sales. The move's expected to unlock billions of dollars for the regime, NPR's Jackie Northam reports.
1: Lifting long-standing sanctions on its oil exports was a key demand by Iran during recent peace negotiations with the U.S. and could pull in between $8 and $10 billion for the regime while the agreement is in effect until August 21st. President Trump defended lifting oil sanctions, saying in exchange, Iran agreed to open the Strait of Hormuz. Bob McNally, president of Rapidan Energy Group, says the president had little choice.
2: This is a ransom payment for oil. Iran took Hormuz hostage, and we had to pay Iran to release the hostage.
1: There's been pushback by Iran hawks who say the regime will use money from oil sales to build up its military and proxies in the region. Jackie Northam, NPR News.
0: Flights at one of Washington, D.C.'s major airports will be temporarily suspended to accommodate America's 250th birthday festivities this weekend. NPR's Joel Rose reports.
3: The Federal Aviation Administration says it will suspend air traffic near downtown Washington during the celebration for the country's 250th birthday, which will include fireworks and flyovers by military jets. The FAA says it expects flight operations at Ronald Reagan Washington National Airport to be paused on Friday for 3 hours between 10 a.m. and 1 p.m. local time, and again from noon to midnight on Saturday, July 4th. The airport, which is located just a few miles from the National Mall, was the scene of a deadly mid-air collision between a military helicopter and a passenger jet last year. Joel Rose, NPR News, Washington.
0: Babies born from today until the end of the year will receive Social Security cards with a Freedom 250 logo. The cards look like the standard blue Social Security cards, but they're stamped with the logo of President Trump's initiative. He's been leaving his mark on several official documents, from passports to national parks passes. With a heat wave blanketing much of the country, extra air conditioning can put a strain on the electric grid. From member station WBUR, Miriam Wasser reports on ways to conserve energy.
4: Peak electric demand usually occurs between 4 and 8 p.m. on hot summer days. That's when people come home from work and solar production tapers off. Mary Kate Calipetrio with the New England grid operator says that while they expect to have just enough power to meet demand this week, they're still suggesting people try to use less.
5: You're able to shift using energy intensive appliances, things like running your dishwasher, doing a load of laundry, or charging an EV, can sort of shift the demand and help reduce how much electricity is being used.
4: Other tips: pre-cooling your home before peak hours, closing blinds, and unplugging unnecessary appliances. For NPR News, I'm Miriam Wasser in Boston.
0: Major stock indexes closed mixed today. This is NPR News. More than 1 million immigrants have applied to legalize their status in Spain under a program to integrate those living and working without authorization. The initiative started in April and closed at the end of June. It offered a one-year renewable residence permit to those with a clean criminal record who have lived in Spain for 5 months. The policy contrasts with deportation efforts in other parts of the EU and the U.S. Most applicants are from Central and South America. As millions of football fans around the world turn their attention to the World Cup matches unfolding across the U.S., one family in southern Gaza is mourning a local football star who will never play again. Anas Baba has this report.
6: 32-year-old Salim Al-Ashqar, a veteran goalkeeper for a local football club in Gaza, was shot and killed Monday by Israeli forces in southern Gaza. Israel now controls 70% of Gaza, according to the Israeli military, leaving hundreds of thousands of displaced Palestinians crowded into shrinking areas where they say nowhere feels safe. Al-Ashqar was standing in the street beside his tent when he was shot. He had been married for just 5 months and was expecting his first child. Palestinian sport officials say his death brings the number of people associated with football killed since October 2023 to 567. The Israeli military did not immediately respond to NPR's request for a comment. At his funeral in Khan Yunis, mourners remembered not only the goalkeeper he was, but the legacy he leaves behind as a husband, an expectant father, and a player whose life ended far too soon. Anas Baba, NPR News, Gaza.
0: And I'm Ryland Barton. 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

0: That's Brother Wallace from Electric Love. That's called A Patient Man. Also heard from Kieran Kane, Raina Gellert. From their Volume 4 CD, we heard Short Con. Butchered Tongue came from Hozier from their Unreal Unearth. Before that, starting off, Jesse Wells, who put out 3 albums last year. From the CD, or the album, whatever, Middle, we heard Rocket Man, not the same one, not the Elton song, a different Rocket Man. I'm Jim Maneri, and this is PM, which stands for, Purple Monkeys, or Peculiar Maneri, I'm not sure which. I'm here until the top of the hour with this mix of music, and then we've got local music for an hour on 40 by 83, and then we're off to National Public Radio, National Music Programming. And then tomorrow and Saturday, I have special versions of PM, 40 by 83, and the Saturday Sojourn Morning portion that are all geared to celebrating America's 250th birthday.
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0: Coming up on PM, I've got a Little Red and the Rooster and Bobby Floyd. I've got Chris Tone, Kingfish Ingram, Seth Walker. But first, here is Mercy from their Volume 2 CD. Here's Wandering Attention, the radio edit, here on PM.

0: That's Little Red and the Rooster and Bobby Floyd from the CD 7. That's called Stack 'em Up, Baby. We heard Call Me from the Lowdown Brass Band from their, it's just a single they have out right now. We also heard I'm Getting Ready from Seth Walker from the CD Why the Worry. House of I is the name of the song we heard from Cincinnati's The Afghan Whigs from their latest CD that just came out, Soft Control. And started off with Wandering Attention. What are we talking about? From Mercy from Volume 2. I'm Jim Inari, and this is PM, which stands for Probably Magic. And I'm here till the top of the hour with this mix of music. 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
2: I'm Sean Carney, the host of Inside Blues. This week, we'll hear new music from hotshot contemporary blues guitarists Larry McRae and DK Harrell. 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
0: Inside Blues airs Sundays, 6 to 9 p.m. right here on 90.5 FM WCBE Columbus. Speaking of the blues, here's the young blues sensation Chris Tone Kingfish Ingram from his latest Hard Road. Here's Back to L.A. Oh, he's updating his sound on PM.

0: That's the Gibson Brothers sitting in with Tony Trischka from his CD, Earl Jam, and that is, of course, Lady Madonna. Speaking of Lady Madonna, before that was Paul McCartney from the Boys of Dungeon Lane, his latest. We heard the song Come Inside. Chloe Kimes before that from the CD, He Still Listens to the Radio. We heard He Still Listens to the Radio, Hammer and Nail Me. Risque. Before that, the Vindies from Trapdoor with Ooh La La, speaking of risque. And starting off, Christone Kingfish Ingram from Hard Road. We heard Back to L.A. Nice updated sound there, dude. Well, I'm Jim Maneri, and that does it for PM, but stay tuned. 40 by 83 is coming right up after the weather forecast for Columbus and Central Ohio, which says tonight clear and 76. Tomorrow, sunny with a high near 95, and the heat nightmare continues with heat index values up around 105. Friday night, chance of showers and thunderstorms. Tapering off after 2 a.m. Chance of precipitation 30% and low around 74. And then Independence Day, doo-dah day, showers likely and possibly a thunderstorm in the afternoon. Partly sunny, high near 94, 60% chance of rain. 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
1: Live from NPR News in Washington, I'm Ryland Barton. U.S. employers pulled back on hiring last month and added only 57,000 jobs, less than half the previous month's total, and assigned companies still have a cautious economic outlook. NPR's Scott Horsley has more.
2: It looks like a lot of would-be workers are getting discouraged. You know, more than 27% of the people who are out of work have been unemployed for more than 6 months, and with so little turnover, it's hard for folks to get a foot in the door. Now, some of the drop is also what you'd expect to see in an aging population. You know, thousands of baby boomers are retiring every day. But we're also seeing dropouts among people in their prime working years. So that's not a good sign.
1: NPR Scott Horsley reporting. President Trump is launching Trump accounts on July 4th. Parents can open these accounts for children, receiving $1,000 from the government and potentially more from billionaires who've pledged to provide money. Children can access the money at age 18 for specific purposes like education or home buying. mRNA vaccines are safe, effective, and promising for a wide variety of ailments, according to new research in The Lancet. As NPR's Jonathan Lambert reports, the study comes as some Trump administration officials vilify the shots.
3: Over a billion mRNA vaccines have been given since the COVID shots were first approved. mRNA technology has been hailed as revolutionary, both for its ability to be developed quickly and its effectiveness. Researchers think mRNA vaccines could someday be used to create individualized cancer therapies or prevent HIV. But Health and Human Services Secretary Robert F. Kennedy Jr. has repeatedly questioned their effectiveness and safety. Last year, he canceled over 20 research grants studying the technology's potential. But those safety concerns aren't supported by evidence, according to one of the most comprehensive reviews to date. Serious side effects can occur, but they're rare and outweighed by robust protection against severe disease, hospitalization, and death. Jonathan Lambert, NPR News.
1: In some states, the risk of developing alpha-gal syndrome is higher than previously thought. That's the tick-borne illness that triggers a red meat allergy, and NPR's Maria Godoy reports.
4: Alpha-gal is a molecule found in mammals like cows and pigs. It's also in tick saliva. In the U.S., it's usually the Lone Star tick. When a tick bites a human, it can transmit the molecule. Some people can go on to develop an allergy to red meat and sometimes dairy. Symptoms appear several hours after eating and can include hives, vomiting, diarrhea, or even anaphylaxis. In the new study, researchers looked at blood samples from 3,000 adults in 10 U.S. states. In 5 states where the Lone Star tick is prevalent, Virginia, Tennessee, Arkansas, Kentucky, and Missouri, nearly 1 in 4 people had alpha-gal antibodies, meaning they'd already been exposed. The researchers note that not everyone exposed will go on to develop the syndrome. Maria Godoy, NPR News.
1: And from Washington, you're listening to NPR News. Prime Minister Keir Starmer has formally apologized for Britain's role in separating unmarried mothers from their babies. He called it a stain on our history and expressed deep regret. Between 1949 and 1976, an estimated 185,000 babies were adopted in England and Wales. Campaigners have sought acknowledgement that women were coerced into giving up their children. NASA launched Swift Observatory into orbit in 2004. A rescue mission has been planned to keep it from burning up in Earth's atmosphere, but the plan has been delayed again, Ari Daniel reports.
5: For more than two decades, the Swift Observatory has been chronicling some of the most violent explosions to have occurred in our universe since the Big Bang, to try to understand what causes them. But it's losing altitude, falling towards the Earth, and now it's in danger of being torn apart by our atmosphere. That's why NASA wants to launch a special robotic spacecraft to latch onto the observatory and push it into a higher orbit. There have been weather delays. And then, today, after the aircraft carrying the spacecraft took off from the Marshall Islands, a technical issue kept the team from deploying the rocket. NASA plans to arrange a new launch date after examining what happened. Ari Daniel, NPR News.
1: In other Swift news, a law enforcement official briefed on security plans has told the Associated Press that the wedding of pop star Taylor Swift and Kansas City Chief tight end Travis Kelce will be held tomorrow at Madison Square Garden with a smaller rehearsal dinner tonight. The couple donated $26 million to charities this week. This is NPR News.
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0: That's Dave Powers from the House Jazz Concert Series CD, volume, I don't know what volume it is, five, I think. Maybe volume two. Sea Jam Blues. Dave Powers just going on a rant at the keyboard. So much of a rant that it's the only song we had that set. I'm Jim Maneri, and this is 40 by 83. That's your longitude and latitude of Columbus, Ohio. And we stick close to that latitude and longitude for all of the music on this show. We might stray outside of town, but not outside the state.
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0: It was a sad day last year when we lost one of Columbus's most talented cats, Jimmy McGee. He was working on a release when he passed away, and it's from the CD I Don't Play that never came out. Here's Jimmy McGee with Bottom Line, full of soul, man, right here on 40 by 83.

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2: From 1995, maybe four, that's the Hoodoo Soul Band from 30 years ago. Live at Old Fields is the name of that one. It's called Southwick. A lot of Joe Crump and but there's like three late people in that band too, and Joe's not one of them. Before that, Jimmy McGee, the late Jimmy McGee from I Don't Play, we heard Bottom Line. That was unreleased when he passed last year. I'm Jim Mineri. This is 40 by 83. That's the longitude and latitude of Columbus, and we play local music on this show. And I'll be here till the top of the hour with all this kind of stuff from all around here.
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2: 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From his Indigo Freak CD, something he recorded in Germany, here's So Free on 40 by 83.

0: That's Johnny Hammond Smith, along with one Rusty Bryant on the saxophone from the CD Soul Talk. That's the title track. Before that, and it's from 1970, I don't know, four maybe. Jesse Blankenship Band before that, from Bad News Coming Around, we heard Outside Man Blues. We'll start off with Jimmy Love from Indigo Freak, recorded in Germany. That's called So Free. I'm Jim Maneri, and that does it for 40 by 83. But in just a minute or so, you can hear the World Cafe right here, leading right into other programming, including Echoes later. And you want to stay around for that. Meanwhile, the weather forecast for Columbus and Central Iowa says tonight clear, low around 76. Tomorrow sunny, high near 95. But the heat, extreme heat warning continues, because we'll have heat indexes at 105 or so. Tomorrow night, a chance of showers and thunderstorms, and partly cloudy with a low around 74, just a 30% chance of rain. On Independence Day, Doodah Day, showers likely, possibly a thunderstorm in the afternoon, partly sunny, high near 74. 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And really, any app that will get you to radio via the internet, including the WCBE mobile app that you could be downloading for free right now. This is all a broadcast service of your Columbus City Schools. It's produced at the historic Fort Hays campus and beams from an antenna atop the historic Levesque Tower, both located in downtown Columbus, where it's now time for the World Cafe.
1: Daryl Hall and John Oates have sold more than 40 million albums over the course of their career, but they started out as just a couple of kids from Philadelphia. And it plays no small part in their resilience over their decades-long partnership.
2: We started out here in Philly. Philadelphia is known for its shady business deals. I'll just leave it at that. So we saw it all from the beginning, and it just it affected the way we deal with the record business, and we've always been very much mavericks.
1: Coming up for Sense of Place Philadelphia, we are rebroadcasting a 2005 interview with Daryl Hall and John Oates, and that includes a live performance. And then the Philly continues with the music of hometown heroes, the Hooters. Supersize show featuring the Hooters and Daryl Hall and John Oates for Sense of Place Philly. I'm Kaleo. This is World Cafe.
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4: I'm Mary Urena.
3: And I'm Lisa Maggard.
4: And this is Cinema Classics. Lisa, welcome back to the show.
3: Thank you.
4: And we're talking this week about a film that I had never seen before, but there's a strong Ohio connection. Can you tell us about The Hustler?
3: Well, about a pool hustler who looks out and seeks out a match with the legendary pool shark in the country. But along the way, he has to face a lot of demons and struggles with his managers and a woman that he falls in love with.
4: I would definitely say it's at the tail end of that film noir era. It's also at the tail end of the black and white era. Colorization was definitely available to the filmmakers at this time, and yet it's shot in black and white, which added so much to the environment. We'll talk about Paul Newman in a minute, but I was taken by the environment because it won two Academy Awards for its black and white artistry, but two, it was shot on location in New York City pool halls over a period of about